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1: One person's died and at least 16 others have been injured after a van drove into crowds gathered for Berlin's annual Pride event. The incident prompted police to call off the celebrations and the planned concert in the German capital just hours after they'd begun. Police there say they've identified a suspect with links to Islamic extremists in the city, but no arrests have been made as yet. Back home, the Metropolitan Police is investigating donations made to Reform UK. They allegedly came from a company controlled by Richard Tice, the party's deputy leader. A Dublin museum employee has been remanded in custody after being charged with possessing explosives that were intercepted in a car near the Northern Irish border. 44-year-old Simon O'Donovan of Sperrin Road in Drimnagh appeared in court in Dublin last night. 80% of the British public say dementia should be at the heart of government healthcare policy. That from the Alzheimer's Society, which did the research and is now calling for more to be done. And Luke Little has booked his place in the final of the World Match Play Darts in Blackpool. That's the latest from Radio News Hub. I'm John Collins.
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1: One person's died and at least 16 others have been injured after a van slammed into people gathered for Berlin's famed Pride event. It forced police to call off the celebrations in the German capital just hours after they had begun. Officers say they've identified a suspect with ties to Islamic extremists in the city. Back home, the Metropolitan Police is investigating donations to Reform UK. They were allegedly made by a company controlled by the party's deputy leader, Richard Tice. An employee at a Dublin museum has been remanded in custody, charged with possession of explosives that were intercepted in a car near the Northern Irish border. 44-year-old Simon Donovan from Sperrin Road in Drimnagh appeared in court in Dublin last night. Dementia should be made a priority of the government. That's according to 80% of the British public and the Alzheimer's Society, which is calling for improvements to diagnosis, treatment and care. And Anthony Joshua had a winning comeback to the boxing ring, paving the way for a showdown with Tyson Fury later this year. That's the latest from Radio News Hub. I'm John Collins.
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And so we come to our first Bible reading this morning, and it comes from Ezekiel chapter 47, and I'm reading the first five verses. So that's Ezekiel 47, 1 to 5. Then he brought me back to the door of the temple, and behold, water was issuing from below the threshold of the temple toward the east, for the temple faced east. The water was flowing down from below the south end of the threshold of the temple, south of the altar. Then he brought me out by way of the north gate, and led me around on the outside to the outer gate that faces toward the east. And behold, the water was trickling out on the south side. Going on eastward with a measuring line in his hand, the man measured 1,000 cubits, and then led me through the water, and it was ankle deep. Again, he measured 1,000, and led me through the water, and it was knee deep. Again, he measured 1,000, and led me through the water, and it was waist deep. Again, he measured 1,000, and it was a river that I should not pass through, for the water had risen. It was deep enough to swim in, a river that could not be passed through. Ezekiel 47, 1 to 5.

And now, if you hear a little bit of a humming in the background, that's because I've got the fan on in the studio here this morning. It is extremely hot in here, and that fan is just giving me a little bit of light relief. So on with our first hymn now, Down to the River to Pray.

0: That was, surprise, surprise, Down to the River to Pray. And it was sung by the Tabernacle Choir at Temple Square. Right, those celebrity birthdays I mentioned is coming up right now, and it's one of these two gentlemen singing this song.
1: Okay!

Well, ye will undoubtedly know that that track was called Dancing in the Street, and you will undoubtedly know that the two gentlemen singing it were David Bowie and Mick Jagger. And it is indeed Mick Jagger who is celebrating his birthday today. Yes, he is 83 years old. That's Mick Jagger. In addition to him, we have John Howard, the previous Prime Minister of Australia. He is 87. Helen Mirren, the actress, is 81. Roger Taylor of Queen is 77. Susan George, the actress, is 76. Kevin Spacey, the actor, is 67. Sandra Bullock, the actress, is 62. Jason Statham, the actor, is 59. Kate Beckinsale, the actress, is 53. Liz Truss is 51. Emma Barton of EastEnders is 49. Jacinda Ardern, the Prime Minister of New Zealand, is 46. And Stormzy is 33. I don't think I've ever had such a long list of celebrities celebrating their birthday all on the same day. Today is the 26th of July, so many, many happy returns to them, and many happy returns to you also, if you happen to have a birthday today. And we'll celebrate it by playing this.

Yes, happy birthday to you if you are celebrating your birthday today alongside these celebrities I'd read out just a moment ago. And it may be that you have a birthday coming during this coming week, so be assured that these good wishes also come to you. So let me now read a very short poem about water. It's called Water, and it's written by Philip Larkin. If I were called in to construct a religion, I should make use of water. Going to church would entail affording to dry different clothes. My liturgy would employ images of sousing. A furious devout drench, and I should raise in the east a glass of water where any angled light would congregate endlessly. That was Water by Philip Larkin.

0: sung by Jane MacDonald. Right, let's just pause there for a moment as we share in a prayer together, the Lord's Prayer, the prayer that Jesus taught his disciples. Let's pray together. Our Father, who art in heaven, hallowed be thy name. Thy kingdom come, thy will be done, on earth as it is in heaven. Give us this day our daily bread, as we forgive our trespasses, and as we forgive those who trespass against us. And lead us not into temptation, but deliver us from evil. For thine is the kingdom, the power and the glory, for ever and ever. Amen. Well, I did say earlier that it was Stormzy's birthday today. Yes, his 33rd birthday. So I thought I would include this track by him. It's entitled Blinded by Your Grace.
1: Any moment, I'm sorry.
2: You're so ready.

That was Stormzy with Blinded by Your Grace. And I played that because it's his birthday today, and help us celebrate his 33rd year on this earth. Right, an opportunity now for a little bit of reflection. You'll recognise the tune that I'm playing in the background. It's As the Deer Pants Forward. So let's just reflect on things that have happened to us during this past week.

Well, I do hope that that track allowed you to do a little bit of reflecting over what has happened to you during this past week. I trust that much of it has been good, and I suspect that some of it has not been so good. But for those elements that weren't so good, I know that God will have been with you and he will take you through these difficult times. So let's move on in the program now. This is a very appropriate track for our water theme. It's Simon and Garfunkel.

Well, we're moving straight on to look at the life of someone who has recently passed away. And today we're looking at Roger James Cook, born on the 6th of April 1943 and passed away on the 13th of June this year. He was an Australian and British investigative journalist and television broadcaster. In 1998, received a BAFTA Special Award for 25 years of outstanding quality investigative reporting for his programme, The Cook Report. Cook's parents were New Zealanders. He was born in Auckland, New Zealand, but was brought up in Australia and began his career with the Australian Broadcasting Corporation as a reporter and newsreader on both radio and television. In 1968, he moved to the United Kingdom, where he joined BBC Radio 4's World at One and its sister programme, The World This Weekend. He subsequently worked on several other BBC radio and television programmes, including PM, Nationwide, and Newsnight. He published several books, including an autobiography in 1999 called Dangerous Ground, which was revised and updated in October 2011 as More Dangerous Ground. He held an emeritus visiting professorship at the Centre for Broadcasting and Journalism at Nottingham Trent University. And he was made an honorary Doctor of Letters by the university in 2004. He was married twice, first to Madeleine Coe in 1966, while he was living in Australia. The marriage ended in divorce 8 years later, when Roger was admitted to hospital after being struck by a lorry, which broke his back and neck. He married his second wife, architect Frances Knox, in 1982. They had one daughter, born in 1985. Cook faced a number of battles with cancer over the years, with both his prostate and his bladder. Cook died in hospital on the 13th of June this year, aged 83. He was with his wife and daughter at his bedside at his passing. And I think a strapline for Roger Cook would be, never scared to confront. Roger James Cook, who sadly passed away on the 13th of June this year at the age of 83. Well, I do like, as you know now, if you listen to this programme regularly, I like to play a track that is, well, appropriate for the person we've been discussing. So I've got this one because, as far as investigative reporting is concerned, Roger Cook was undoubtedly one of the best. And in order to be a good investigative journalist, he had to confront many people, and was indeed very, very brave in doing so. So here's the Glee cast with their version of Brave.

That was Brave, sung by the Glee cast. And I played that not only in memory of Roger Cook, but also in recognition of his very successful investigative journalist and TV career. Roger Cook, who is undoubtedly one more star in the sky. So let's move on now, and we have our second Bible reading for the day. And this one comes from Matthew chapter 14, and I'm reading verses 22 to 33. Matthew 14, 22 to 33. Immediately he made the disciples get into the boat and go before him to the other side, while he dismissed the crowds. And after he had dismissed the crowds, he went up on the mountain by himself to pray. When evening came, he was there alone, but the boat by this time was a long way from the land, beaten by the waves, for the wind was against them. And in the fourth watch of the night, he came to them, walking on the sea. But when the disciples saw him walking on the sea, they were terrified and said, "It's a ghost!" And they cried out in fear. But immediately Jesus spoke to them, saying, "Take heart, it is I. Do not be afraid." And Peter answered him, "Lord, if it is you, command me to come to you on the water." He said, "Come." So Peter got out of the boat and walked on the water and came to Jesus. But when he saw the wind, he was afraid. And beginning to sink, he cried out, "Lord, save me." Jesus immediately reached out his hand and took hold of him, saying to him, "O you of little faith, why did you doubt?" And when they got into the boat, the wind ceased. And those in the boat worshipped him, saying, "Truly, you are the Son of God." That was Matthew 14, and it was verses 22.

Now, today I'm going to deliver a short speech on water and why its conservation is crucial for our planet. Water's not just a resource, but the foundation of all life on Earth. We need water for drinking, agriculture, industry, electricity generation, and daily hygiene. Even though our Earth is called the Blue Planet because it is filled with water, almost all of it is salty or frozen. Only a small fraction, less than 1%, is fit for human consumption. Unfortunately, our careless activities in polluting rivers and lakes and many industries dump waste into water bodies, and households often waste water without realization. Water pollution causes diseases, harms aquatic life, and makes clean water even scarcer. The effects of water scarcity are already visible in droughts, poor harvests, and health issues in many communities around the world. To conserve water, we must follow some simple steps. Fix leaking taps. 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

as you may recall, our first hymn was Down to the River to Pray, and I thought the second one followed on nicely from that. This is the Scottish Festival Singers this time with Shall We Gather at the River.

Now, I did mention earlier in the programme that Roger Taylor, a member of Queen, he is celebrating his birthday today as well, so I thought I could just sneak in this track by Queen. You're my best friend. This will celebrate

0: on this program are where water has been our theme, so let us pray together. God of rain and river, of stream and storm, of sea and silent pools, of waterfall and waterhole, of wells and waves, of aquifer and aqueducts, hear us as we pray for water, fresh and pure for all, and guide us to use our water wisely and well, ensuring that all your creation can share in your bounty. We pray in the name of Jesus. Amen. And as we bring the program to a close, we close with this Bible verse from John chapter 3, verse 5. Jesus answered, "Truly, truly, truly, I say to you, unless one is born of water and the Spirit, so thank you so much for keeping me company over the last hour. I have appreciated it tremendously, as I always do.
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2: One person has died and at least 16 others have been injured after a van drove into crowds gathered for Berlin's annual Pride event. The incident prompted police to call off the celebrations and a planned concert in the German capital just hours after they'd begun. Police there say they've identified a suspect with links to Islamic extremists in the city, but no arrests have been made as yet. Back home, the Metropolitan Police is investigating donations made to Reform UK. They allegedly came from a company controlled by Richard Tice, the party's deputy leader. A Dublin museum employee has been remanded in custody after being charged with possessing explosives that were intercepted in a car near the Northern Irish border. 44-year-old Simon O'Donovan of Sperrin Road in Drimnagh appeared in court in Dublin last night. 80% of the British public say dementia should be at the heart of government healthcare policy. That from the Alzheimer's Society, which did the research and is now calling for more to be done. And Luke Little has booked his place in the final of the World Match Play Darts in Blackpool. That's the latest from Radio News Hub. I'm John Collins.
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0: 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I love you and I miss you so much. 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
1: The new Prime Minister Andy Burnham says he'll put the UK's interests first in his dealings with Donald Trump, even if it means disagreeing with the US President. The pair spoke over the phone on Monday within an hour of Mr. Burnham arriving in Downing Street. Speaking to the BBC's Sunday with Laura Koonsberg programme this morning, he said, "I can't see at any point that I won't take a different opinion from him. I will need to voice a different idea that is right for Britain." The Alzheimer's Society is calling for an official dementia spokesperson within the government. It's part of a list of proposals they've put forward to fix dementia care and diagnosis rates in the UK. A raging wildfire in southwest France has forced the evacuation of a further 55,000 people. It takes the total forced out of their homes in the Gironde region to around 220,000 as the flames creep ever closer to the city of Bordeaux. And millions of motorists are set for long journeys over the next few days as summer getaways continue. The AA says around 6.3 million drivers will make a road trip of more than 100 miles. That's the latest from Radio News Hub. I'm John Collins.
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1: The new Prime Minister, Andy Burnham, says he'll always put Britain's interests first in his dealings with Donald Trump, even if that means disagreeing with the US President. The two leaders held a phone call last Monday, less than an hour after Mr. Burnham arrived in Downing Street. Speaking on the BBC's Sunday with Laura Koonsberg today, the Prime Minister said he wouldn't rule out taking a different position from the President, saying that he would always put forward the approach he believes is right for Britain. 80% of the British public say that dementia should be at the heart of a government's healthcare policy. The research is from the Alzheimer's Society. That charity is now calling for more to be done. Around 55,000 people have been evacuated as a major wildfire continues to burn across southwest France. It brings the total number forced from their homes in the Gironde region to around 220,000, with the flames advancing ever closer to the city of Bordeaux. And Marvel has revealed that it will release Black Panther 3 with the British actor David Johnson playing the titular hero. Ryan Coogler's returning to direct. That's the latest from Radio News Hub. I'm John Collins.
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Can't Stop the Feeling, Justin Timberlake from DreamWorks Animation movie Trolls. And good morning, everyone. You are listening to Blockbuster Beats here at City Sound, the voice of Chelmsford, with myself, Laurie Heather, where we only bring you the latest and greatest songs and soundtracks from the silver screen. And I'll be with you guys until 1 p.m. today, and we have got such an amazing show with so much to unpack, including the news about the Marvel Cinematic Universe from Comic-Con just mere hours ago. Yes, we are bringing you some of the most up-to-date news from the wonderful world of a Comic-Con. We're also going to be talking about the latest new film releases that are going to be coming into our cinemas this week. And we are also going to be talking about our most recent trip to the IMAX cinema to go and see Christopher Nolan's brand new Greek mythology epic, The Odyssey. So we've got all that to unpack in this amazing show. And of course, bringing you all of the latest and greatest songs and soundtracks from the silver screen, and also any other movie news and film releases. So if you haven't already, go and grab your popcorn and your Tango Ice Blast, and let's continue on with our trip to the movies with an absolute classic movie from the early noughties, with Hugh Grant and Sandra Bullock coming together on screen for the movie 2 Weeks Notice. This is Big Yellow Taxi with Counting Crows.

Counting Crows with Big Yellow Taxi from the movie 2 Weeks Notice, starring Hugh Grant and Sandra Bullock. One thing I love about this movie is the impact that it had on many communities around New York, because the film was released just after the awful events of 9/11, and this movie was originally going to be filmed in Canada, but Sandra Bullock insisted it be filmed in New York because that's where it was set. And so many communities began to sort of thrive again after the tragic events of what happened, so much so that they actually name a date in February 2 Weeks Notice Day. It was by the mayor of New York at the time, and it just goes to show the impact that movies have, not just on ourselves but for entire communities across the world as well. And you can catch the movie 2 Weeks Notice. It is available on Sky Cinema or Netflix. Now we are coming up to our first double track for our set today. And this one is tied in with our most recent visit to the cinema, in particular the IMAX screening, to go and see Christopher Nolan's brand new Greek mythology epic, The Odyssey. Now, I'm coming to you from someone who doesn't know so much about Greek mythology. Like, I know I'm very, very basic about it. I can name a few Greek gods and sort of like that, but I'm not someone who's coming from like a sort of Greek mythology view on this. So I just want to disclaim that before I talk about it. This is coming from purely a cinema lover and a cinematic masterpiece. And oh my goodness, was it a cinematic masterpiece? Just when I didn't think Christopher Nolan could do any better, he has absolutely excelled himself. For anyone who maybe isn't such a fan of Greek mythology or doesn't really know much about it, still go and see it. Does not make any part of a difference. You just maybe need to know the synopsis of the film briefly before you go and see it. So for those of you who don't know, The Odyssey is based on a Greek mythology, a poem written by Homer, and it's one of the many translations and many adaptations that has gone on throughout the years. And it's all about King Odysseus in Ithaca, who has claimed victory in the Trojan War and embarks on a very long voyage to get back home to his wife and his son in order to become to reinstate his name as king. But what was meant to be quite a simple voyage turned out to be a 10-year voyage. So the film and the poem documents his entire voyage coming all the way back from the Trojan War in Troy back to Ithaca. And everything in this movie is just phenomenal. If you get a chance, go and see it in the IMAX, because IMAX is not available at home. There is a reason for that. Even though you can't go to the 17mm IMAX, which is only like 40 cinemas in the entire world, go and see it in IMAX if you can and you're intrigued. Spend that bit more money if you can and go and watch it, because it is absolutely epic. Every single actor, cast member was phenomenal. Matt Damon is Odysseus. There was no one else who could have played that role. Matt Damon is just an absolute legend when it

comes to it, with the added ensembles as well of Charlize Theron, Lupita Nyong'o, absolutely just brilliant, brilliant work from them. And not to mention, of course, Tom Holland and Zendaya as well. And I kind of feel like I can't give a proper review without spoiling too much, but it's just a well done, fully amazingly executed, brilliant film. In particular, something that has actually been going around on social media, which I will say, because it's just so incredible how they made this movie magic. Christopher Nolan does not do CGI very, very, very rarely, unless he absolutely has to. Doesn't do any CGI, does everything very real, very special, very visual, like sort of special effects. Doesn't do anything on CGI. And a lot of people have said that when you look at the poster for The Odyssey, where you've got the background of the tall giants and then Odysseus is ready to fight them, that wasn't done by CGI. The person playing Matt Damon and Odysseus was actually a stunt woman who is 4 foot tall and has the same sort of body build with the muscle as Matt Damon. And then opposite her, the giants were all 7 foot stuntmen. So that is how Christopher Nolan created that. And they did the camera angle so well in that movie to make sure they didn't use any CGI. He wanted it to be so realistic and just as real as possible that it could be. And not to mention so many other bits. There's one particular scene, which I will not spoil, that I generally thought was CGI. I was like, oh, okay, he's done CGI. No, it was real and it was animatronics and just molds is what I will say. And it is just brilliant, well done. Christopher Nolan, you have outdone yourself once again, not to mention the entire cast and crew, especially Elliot Page, Johnny Bernthal, oh God, just so many of them, all of them. So with that being said, this double track is going to be not from Greek mythology films, but films from two actors in the movie who I just thought were absolutely brilliant. So, of course, coming up, we're going to have a Matt Damon movie, which is Ocean's 11, with Elvis and a little less conversation. But before that, we are going to have a little shout out there to Charlize Theron as well. And of course, we're going to be playing the Chemical Brothers and Go from the movie Apex. Now, I know you're probably thinking, why have you singled out two? Because everyone else was brilliant, especially two of the actors, Tom Holland and Zendaya. Now, do not worry, I've not forgotten about them, as they've got another incredible project which is coming out this week. Without giving any more spoilers, I'm going to tell you a little bit more about it later on. So do not worry, they are going to have their acknowledgement later. But Matt Damon and Charlize Theron on screen together as Odysseus and Calypso. Such amazing chemistry. And Charlize Theron is just a fantastic actress anyway. She can do no wrong in my eyes, nor can Matt Damon. So anyway, for Charlize Theron's film, this is Go by the Chemical Brothers. Then after this, we've got Elvis Presley with a little less conversation from Ocean's 11.

LS Conversation by Elvis Presley from the movie Ocean's 11. And then before that, from the movie Apex, we had the Chemical Brothers with Go. That was our double track to celebrate Matt Damon and Charlize Theron, two of the most incredible actors who are in the brand new Christopher Nolan film, The Odyssey, which is currently in cinemas now. And as I mentioned before, if you can, go and see it in the IMAX before it comes out of IMAX cinemas and goes on to digital or streaming, because you will not get the full experience if you do not go and see an IMAX. It's the way Christopher Nolan filmed it, and it is the way it was intended. Please go and watch it. Even if you're not a fan of Greek mythology, go and see it. It is phenomenal. And Ocean's 11 is available to stream on Sky Cinema, and Apex is a Netflix original, so of course it is available on Netflix. Now, moving on to our next track, and this one is from a sequel to one of my favourite chick flick movies of the early noughties, Legally Blonde 2. And I just finished watching the L TV series the other day, and I'm so happy they are doing a season 2, because that cliffhanger, I cannot bear it, and I feel like we are now going to be waiting another whole year to find out what happened. I can't be dealing with that, so they need to hurry up with that. Although I have heard that they have finished filming the TV series, but yeah, it's too long. Hurry up, let me know. I need to know what happens. So from Legally Blonde 2, we've got the fabulous vocals of Leanne Rimes and We Can, from my favourite scene in the entire movie, at the end when everything's all gone so amazing, as a rom-com does, and Elle gets her happy ending.

which is on the soundtrack for Legally Blonde 2, Red, White and Blonde. And the movie itself is available to stream on Prime Video. Follows the events of the very first movie when Elle has graduated from Harvard University and essentially takes over the world as the brand new lawyer in pink. Now on to our next track. And from, do I dare say, a classic? It's a classic song from the 2010s. Not necessarily a classic movie, but for anyone who wants to play a love song with something a little bit slightly darker-ish, this is definitely one of those songs. From 50 Shades of Grey, this is Ellie Goulding with Love Me Like You Do.

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0: Do you like the music of the 70s? Then if you do, I've got the show for you. 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
2: 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The sound of the city.

0: from the movie Beverly Hills Cop in 1984, starring the fabulous Eddie Murphy, who of course is going to be reprising his iconic voice role as Donkey in Shrek 5, which is due to be released later on next year. Now, I know they've pushed it back 2-3 times now, and let's hope they don't continue to push it back. Although, I don't think they are now, because the DreamWorks have just released some brand new images of stills from the film. Now, I know the animation is not what it used to be, but I'm trying to be open-minded. I am very much someone who is like, if it ain't broke, don't fix it. I don't think it needed fixing or changing, but again, I am keeping an open mind and just focusing on the story, and hopefully it's going to be great. Even though, as I say before, I am very much a trilogy person, especially when it comes to Toy Story and Shrek. Shrek 3 and Toy Story 3 had fabulous endings. Should they have carried them on? Probably not. However, will I still go and see them at the cinema? Of course I will, because they are two of my favourite animated franchises. Anyway, coming back to Beverly Hills Cop, it is available to stream on Netflix, Paramount Plus and Sky Cinema. Now on to our next track, and from the world of Beverly Hills Cop to the world of Stardust. Everything mythical and magical with witchcraft and all kinds of witchery. I know I just said witchery in twice in the same sentence, but why not? Because I do love witchcraft and witches. With Stardust, it follows the story of a young man called Tristan who promises Victoria, a woman who he is absolutely obsessed with, to get a star from the magical kingdom of Stormhold that exists beyond the wall. Trying to keep his promise, Tristan ends up having an adventure that changes his life. Tristan, played by the fabulous Charlie Cox, who is also known in the Marvel Cinematic Universe as Daredevil, which we are going to be talking about in just a few moments' time. He also co-stars with the fabulous Claire Danes as the star herself, Yvain, and along with Robert De Niro, Michelle Pfeiffer, and many more. And this song is probably one of the most underrated songs in the world of movies. It is Take That, who do a fabulous job with this song, which is Rule the World.
1: You

0: such a beautiful song there by Take That. That was Rule the World, which was written for the movie of Stardust, starring Charlie Cox and Claire Danes, along with Michelle Pfeiffer and Robert De Niro, and directed by the fabulous Matthew Vaughn, known for his amazing work on some of the X-Men movies and also on the Kingsman franchise as well. And Stardust is available to stream on Paramount Plus, Sky Cinema and Amazon Prime Video. Now, the time has come for our next double track. Now, I know we talk a lot about Marvel at Blockbuster Beat. Sorry, not sorry, because I absolutely love it. But we have had Comic-Con very recently, a mere few hours ago, and so much has been unpacked from this. So our Marvel double track, is dedicated to Marvel, but of course it is. So our Marvel double track will be dedicated, however, to a franchise that is having its brand new film being released in just a few days of time. Of course, we are talking about Spider-Man. It's going to be Spider-Man Brand New Day, which is going to be hitting cinemas on the 29th of July, and I'm so excited for this one, as it is again one of the movies that I am able to bring my boyfriend along and not forcibly drag him, because he does love Spider-Man, and also we're going for my birthday, which I'm super excited about. But before we get into that, let's talk about Comic-Con and everything that has been revealed from the Marvel Cinematic Universe, including the announcement of Black Panther 3. Now, of course, we all know Chadwick Boseman, who was the original Black Panther, sadly passed away a few years ago due to colon cancer. But they have officially announced that there is going to be a Black Panther 3, and we are going to be having a new Black Panther, but not in terms of replacing Chadwick Boseman, because, of course, no one can replace Chadwick. It is going to be following on from Black Panther 2, and it is going to, they have officially cast Black Panther's son, who it's just going to be amazing. It is David Johnson who has been cast in the role as a much older Prince T'Challa, who of course he was named after the character of Black Panther's Prince T'Challa, played by Chadwick Boseman. So that was announced. Ryan Coogler coming back to direct. I feel like there's no one else who can direct Black Panther other than Ryan Coogler, who of course done a fabulous job with the movie Sinners and even took home an Oscar for, I believe it was for the writing of the film, because he wrote the screenplay. And Black Panther is going to be released in 2028, around Christmas time, 15th of December. So we're really excited for that. We also got the announcement of a brand new character finally coming to the cinematic universe, which is Ghost Rider. And Ghost Rider is going to be played by none other than Project Hail Mary Ken himself, Ryan Gosling. And the video that was on social media showing him being officially announced, the crowd went insane. He has spoken about wanting to be in the Marvel Cinematic Universe for such a long time, Ryan Gosling, and so rightly deserved. It also brings back Sean Levy, who is known for directing the Deadpool and Wolverine movie, along with his collaboration with the Duffer Brothers on the Stranger Things Netflix TV series. So we are so excited to see what is to come with that. All we know at the moment with Ghost Rider is that Ryan Gosling is in the lead role, and so on and so forth. And of course we had the Doomsday panel, which is pretty much every single actor in the Marvel Cinematic Universe on that panel, including Doomsday himself, Robert Downey Jr. We had the Fantastic Four of Vanessa Kirby and Pedro Pascal, so many more, and also the original X-Men. We had Rebecca Romijn, who plays, of course, Mystique, James Marsden, who plays, oh my good God, his name has gone out of my head. I'm going to have to come back to that. This is so bad. Also, Kelsey Grammer as Beast as well. Oh my goodness, what is James Marsden's character's name? This is so bad. This is absolutely terrible. I'm going to have to come back after the double track and officially shame myself, because it is completely gone out of my head. I will come back to that in just a moment. So, of course, they were revealing all about what is going to be happening in Doomsday. And then also Deadpool made a little appearance in the audience as well, which was pretty awesome. it's kind of unofficially confirmed as to what he's going to be doing. Is he in the film? Is he not in the film? I reckon he will be. He's got to be, even if it's just like a cameo of some sort as well. So anyway, let's go on to our double track, which is going to be celebrating the brand new release of Spider-Man Brand New Day. So we are going to be taking two tracks all the way from the beginning and the end. So the very, very first movie, Spider-Man starring Tobey Maguire, it is going to be Hero by Chad Kroger. And then after that, we have Chad Kroger. But before that, we are going to have from Spider-Man No Way Home, the Beastie Boys with No Sleep Till Brooklyn. So this one we've not played yet on Blockbuster Beast. And it is the scene where Peter Parker, aka Spider-Man, is trying to help all of the villains that have come from all the different Spider-Man universes together to try and help them use their powers for good rather than bad, shall we call it. So here we go. Coming up, we have got Hero by Chad Kroger from the movie of Spider-Man starring Tobey Maguire. But before that, this is No Sleep Till Brooklyn by the Beastie Boys from Spider-Man No Way Home here on Blockbuster Beats on City Sound.
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Water through Tobey Maguire. And then before that, we had the Beastie Boys with No Sleep Till Brooklyn from Spider-Man No Way Home, the first and the most recent Spider-Man films, as we celebrate with our double track that Spider-Man Brand New Day is going to be hitting cinemas on the 29th of July. Go and get your tickets. Go and see it at either, if you're in the Chelmsford area, the King's Head Walk Odeon Cinema, or on Bond Street, we've got Everyman Cinema, in case you just want a little treat. Now on to our next track, an absolute classic, the top of my list always, when someone says, what is a classic movie track? I feel like this one doesn't even need an introduction, so it's not going to get one.

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1: The new Prime Minister, Andy Burnham, says he'll put the UK's interests first in his dealings with Donald Trump, even if it means disagreeing with the US President. The pair spoke over the phone on Monday within an hour of Mr. Burnham arriving in Downing Street. Speaking to the BBC's Sunday with Laura Koonsberg programme this morning, he said, "I can't see at any point that I won't take a different opinion from him. I will need to voice a different idea that is right for Britain." The Alzheimer's Society is calling for an official dementia spokesperson within the government. It's part of a list of proposals they put forward to fix dementia care and diagnosis rates in the UK. A raging wildfire in southwest France has forced the evacuation of a further 55,000 people. It takes the total forced out of their homes in the Gironde region to around 220,000 as the flames creep ever closer to the city of Bordeaux. And millions of motorists are set for long journeys over the next few days as summer getaways continue. The AA says around 6.3 million drivers will make a road trip of more than 100 miles. That's the latest from Radio News Hub. I'm John Collins.
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Nothing At All, taken from the movie Notting Hill, an absolute classic staple from the 1990s. And good afternoon to you all. You are listening to Blockbuster Beats here at City Sound, the voice of Chelmsford, with myself, Laurie Heather, where we only bring you the latest and greatest songs and soundtracks from the silver screen. I'll still be with you guys until 1 p.m. today, before we are joined by Ovation Radio in the studio later on. Still to come in this next hour, we are going to be continuing to unpack all of the movie news that has come out this week, plus our Disney double track. My favorite part of the show is going to be coming up in a short while, so be sure to refill your popcorn and your Tango Ice Plus as we continue on with our trip to the movies. And our next track, we're gonna have a little bit of Adam Sandler today, from his very first movie that kicked off his career, and also his production company of Happy Gilmore, which of course comes from this movie, Happy Gilmore, the first character that he played. And of course, we had Happy Gilmore 2 that also come out on Netflix, and that is where you can go and watch the first Happy Gilmore as well. Here is Pilot with Magic.

magic from the movie Happy Gilmore. Happy Gilmore is available to stream on Netflix. Now, it's come to my favourite time of our show where we do our Disney double track. And the two tracks that we are doing are from the same film. The newly released live action adaptation of everyone's favourite Polynesian princess. And it is from the wonderful world of Moana. And we are

going to be playing two songs that everyone knows very well from the world of Disney, but this is coming from the brand new live action adaptation from Moana 2026, which is now still in cinemas for you to go and view at your viewing pleasure. So of course we could not do this without doing the two iconic songs from the films. So coming up, we have got Dwayne Johnson, who reprises his role as the demigod Maui with the fabulous song You're Welcome. But before that, we have got the iconic song once again, How Far I Will Go, sung by the fabulous Catherine Lagaia, who takes on the iconic role of the Polynesian princess Moana, here for Blockbuster Beats on City Sound, our Disney double track.

0: Thank you.
1: Dwayne Johnson with your welcome from Moana 2026. And then before that, we have Catherine Lagaya with How Far I'll Go, also from Moana 2026. That was our Disney double track there, celebrating the live action adaptation of Moana, which is currently in cinemas worldwide. So go and check it out if you have not already. And speaking of Disney, we have also had the first pictures from the live Tangled adaptation. This one I cannot wait for, but I so hope the live action does the animation justice, because for me the animation is absolute perfection. They please don't, Disney, don't ruin anything, don't change anything. If you do end up changing anything, please make sure that it is for the greater good of the film. Don't take out unnecessary things that we love in the animation to change it up for the live action. Please do not do that. We've had sneak peeks of the costumes, in particular Rapunzel's iconic pink and purple dress, which she pretty much wears for the entire film, I would say. And also Flynn Rider. They both just look incredible, and I cannot wait for that film to come out. They're currently filming in Spain at the moment, but I know there's plenty more locations that they're going to be doing. And it's also directed by the fabulous Michael Gracie, who's known for directing The Greatest Showman and also Better Man, the Robbie Williams biopic, which then brings us on to our next track, which we are going to be playing. This one we've not done in a little while, but I think it's very much an underrated musical biopic, in my opinion. For any Brit out there, Robbie Williams is an absolute legend, and his story behind how he became the iconic, fabulous musician that he is so amazingly and beautifully told, yet heart and gut wrenching at the same time. And my favorite all time Robbie Williams song is Rock DJ. Now, usually when they take a song and change it up and sort of make another version of it, it's not always that good. But do I dare say that this version could actually be just as good, if not better, especially the beginning bit and with the beats, and then at the end the montage on the film is amazing. So this is Robbie Williams, Rock DJ, from Better Man.

Robbie Williams with Rock DJ, the version written for a better man. His incredible biopic movie released in the late of 2024 and directed by the fabulous Michael Gracie. And the film actually arose from multiple interview recordings that Michael Gracie made with Robbie Williams during the course of a year and a half whilst they were both in Los Angeles together. They weren't intended to be used for a film, but... they weren't intended to be used for the film, sorry, I should say. But because of how Michael Gracie just loved how Robbie Williams talked about his life in the film, that the majority of the voiceovers are from those interviews themselves. It wasn't something that was re-recorded for the film. Michael Gracie just took them and thought, yeah, let's add it into the film. Because it is Robbie Williams. That is who he is. Not to say there was anything profound or rude or aggressive in there. It's just Robbie just talking about his life. And that's exactly something that we love. And that's what makes the film so incredibly beautiful. And the movie Better Man is available to stream on Prime Video as well. Now, moving on from one legend to another, from singing to on stage and screen, Disney, you name it, the fabulous Robin Williams, who was taken from us so soon, too soon, and he's one of the actors who I do miss and think what kind of films he would be continuing to make now, just sprinkling his incredible magic onto the movie world. But this film I recently rewatched the other day, and it's just like a big warm hug. Anytime I'm feeling a bit down, or I just need a little laugh, just a little pick me up, or just to forget the world that I'm in right now, this is the film I will always come back to. Mrs. Doubtfire, from that film, we have got Aerosmith with Dude Looks Like a Lady.

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So lovely, taken from the movie Angus Thongs and Perfect Snogging, one of my first movies that I saw when I was 12 years old and I was officially able to go to the cinema and watch 12 plus rated movies all on my own along with my friends. That was such an incredible day. Of course, Angus Thongs and Perfect Snogging comes from the original book series as well. They did mention that they were going to make more films, but that may have just not seemed to come to fruition, I guess. But there you go. Fantastic film. Go and check it out if you haven't already. Starring Georgia Groom and a very young Aaron Taylor Johnson. Also with Eleanor Tomlinson, Karen Taylor and Kimberly Nixon as well. It is available to stream on Paramount Plus. And good afternoon to you all. This is Laurie Heather here coming to you from the City Sound Studio with Blockbuster Beats, where we only bring you the latest and greatest songs and soundtracks from the silver screen. Do not worry, we've still got some more fabulous tracks for you in this next half an hour. But before we go on ahead, I just want to wish my wonderful auntie a very happy birthday today. I hope you have the most amazing time for your birthday, playing golf and spending time with family as well. So massive shout out, happy birthday, hope you're having an amazing time. Now moving on to our next track, this is the fabulous Candy Stanton with Young Hearts Run Free from the movie Blink Twice. Again, another underrated movie with a fabulous soundtrack. Again, I'm not usually one for like sort of horror films, even though this one's kind of more on the verge of a thriller. But it stars Channing Tatum as a tech billionaire Slater King, who meets cocktail waitress Frida at his fundraising gala. He invites her to join him and his friends for a dream vacation on his private island. Wild nights soon blend into sun-soaked days, but when a strange thing starts to happen, Frida must uncover the truth if she hopes to make it out alive. This is Zoe Kravitz's directorial debut, and she done a fabulous job. And of course, with the help of her amazing dad, Lenny Kravitz, the soundtrack was just unbelievable. Channing Tatum is also joined by Naomi Aki, as well as Halle Jo Osmond as well. So from that, we have got here Candy Staten, Young Hearts Run Free. I know I said Candy Stanton before, but it is Candy Staten. Young Hearts Run Free from the movie Blink Twice here on Blockbuster Beats.

movie of Blink Twice, starring Channing Tatum and Naomi Aki in Zoe Kravitz's directorial debut. With a budget of $20 million, it grossed $46.4 million at the box office. So safe to say, that was a box office success. And it is available to stream on Prime Video. Now, moving on to our next track. And this one comes from a movie which is in relation to, well, I say in direct relation to a brand new trailer that was released, which is going to be out around Christmas time. The film is Edward Scissorhands, and it stars Johnny Depp alongside Winona Ryder. And Johnny Depp is once again returning to our screens as Ebenezer Scrooge, which is going to be released on the 13th of November, just in time before the Christmas season. It is so good to see Johnny Depp back on screen again, and once again taking on an iconic character. And of course, Johnny Depp does not do anything half-heartedly. You'll know in every single film that he does that there is no similarity in any role. He has such differentiation between each of his individual characters. Yes, he kind of plays, I don't want to say similar characters because they're all very different, but the kind of like caricature of the character, very much, you know, the big hair, the big makeup, like the very big transformation. Very often does he do the kind of like, I want to say like realism films, things like that. He's done a few every now and then, but he is just known for being just the colourful caricature characters that he is so awesome at playing. Known for his amazing collaborations with Tim Burton, too many to even count on this show, but one of them in particular is Edward Scissorhands. And he also came to, I think it was Comic-Con actually, funnily enough, it was either Comic-Con or Disney, that Johnny Depp dressed up full in his character of Ebenezer Scrooge, and he met a fan who was dressed as Edward Scissorhands. And go and watch the clip on social media. It is amazing how you see both Johnny Depp's characters interacting with each other, but it's not Johnny Depp as Edward Scissorhands, he's Ebenezer Scrooge, and one of the fans is dressed as Edward Scissorhands. It is just a beautiful little thing to watch there. So to celebrate Johnny Depp returning to our screens, from the movie Edward Scissorhands, we have got the legendary Welsh brilliant man is Tom Jones with the song Delilah. Tom Jones is quite prominent in Edward Scissorhands, but we love a bit of Delilah.

That was Tom Jones with Delilah from the movie Edward Scissorhands, released all the way back in 1990, who Johnny Depp co-stars with Winona Ryder, directed by the fabulous Tim Burton. Of course, celebrating that Johnny Depp is going to be returning to our screens later on in the Christmas season, precisely in November, as Ebenezer Scrooge. We cannot wait for that to be released. And if you just cannot wait until then you can get your dose of Johnny Depp in Edward Scissorhands on Disney Plus. Now moving on to our next track, and this one was from late last year, and it is one of the latest film adaptations from the iconic book The Housemaid by Frieda McFadden. And what a twist turn, incredible movie this is. I love Paul Feig as a director. He's one of my all-time favorites, and this is just such a perfect transition from kind of comedy into thriller horror, and he is now going to be moving in officially to the horror genre. Even though I'm not a big horror fan, I may have to dip in because I do love Paul Feig, especially with Bridesmaids and Spy and now The Housemaid. So from The Housemaid, we've got the fabulous Kelly Clarkson with Since You've Been Gone.

0: That was Kelly Clarkson with Since You've Been Gone from the movie The Housemaid, one of Paul Feig's latest films and an absolute epic. He is an all-time favourite director of mine and I cannot wait to see what he does next. The Housemaid, of course, is the movie adaptation from the novel of Freida McFadden, starring Sydney Sweeney, Amanda Seyfried, Brendan Schuyler and Michele Marone, which is available now to stream on Amazon Prime Video. Now, the time has come where we are doing our movie musical double track before we are joined by E&G and Ovation Radio here in the studio in just under 10 minutes time. It's going to be a fantastic show. He's got some fabulous guests, fabulous tunes, so make sure that you stick around. So for our two movie musical double tracks, we have got Wicked for Good and Hairspray. Hairspray was one of the first musicals that I ever saw at the cinema and also on the stage as well. I absolutely love it. Brings me the absolute nostalgia. I always dreamed of me and my best friend playing Tracy Turnblad and Penny together. That has not happened yet, but who knows? It may be happening soon. Who knows? And then, of course, before that, we have got Wicked for Good. And, of course, the iconic song from that movie, For Good. And the beautiful vocals of Ariana Grande and Cynthia Erivo. So be sure to join us same time next week for your Blockbuster Beats, where we only bring you the latest and greatest songs and soundtracks from the silver screen. And if there is any part of today's show that you have missed, then fear not, because it will be available on our City Sound Mixcloud in a couple of days' time. You can access this through all of our social media pages on City Sound on Facebook, Instagram, X and TikTok. And also Blockbuster Beats is also on Facebook, Instagram and TikTok as well. So you can go and check those out, not only to watch the shows, to listen to the shows again, but also to catch up on all of the latest news that we have going on and all the events here at City Sound. So coming up, we've got You Can't Stop the Beat from the movie musical of Hairspray. But before that, this is Ariana Grande and Cynthia Erivo with For Good from the movie Wicked for Good here on Blockbuster Beats on City Sound.
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1: The new Prime Minister, Andy Burnham, says he'll always put Britain's interests first in his dealings with Donald Trump, even if that means disagreeing with the US President. The two leaders held a phone call last Monday, less than an hour after Mr. Burnham arrived in Downing Street. Speaking on the BBC Sunday with Laura Koonsberg today, the Prime Minister said he wouldn't rule out taking a different position from the President, saying that he would always put forward the approach he believes is right for Britain. 80% of the British public say that dementia should be at the heart of a government's healthcare policy. The research is from the Alzheimer's Society. That charity is now calling for more to be done. Around 55,000 people have been evacuated as a major wildfire continues to burn across southwest France. It brings the total number forced from their homes in the Gironde region to around 220,000, with the flames advancing ever closer to the city of Bordeaux. And Marvel has revealed that it will release Black Panther 3 with the British actor David Johnson playing the titular hero. Ryan Coogler's returning to direct. That's the latest from Radio News Hub. I'm John Collins.
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0: Never give up on a dream. Good afternoon. You're listening to City Sound, the voice of Chelmsford. This is Ian G with your non-stop gorgeousness. That is 3 hours of non-stop musical theatre anthems, as well as the latest news, views and rumours from the world of theatre. A massive shout out and a well done to Laurie Heather for another outstanding blockbuster beat. It was absolutely stunning. We loved every flipping second of it. Now, coming up in today's show, joining us after 2 p.m, we're going to be joined in conversation with Tamara Matheson, the man, the myth, the legend behind Tchaikovsky's The Child of Glass. Now, this brand new production is coming to the Holland Park Opera on the 13th, 14th and 15th of August. Tickets are on sale now. It's from the same team that brought you Beethoven, I Shall Hear in Heaven. It comes a blazing new music drama about the life of Tchaikovsky. Now, the one thing I love about this production is it almost feels like a brand new art form. It's not a play with music. It's not musical theatre. It's a music drama. Each of the three elements of what we know as theatre each have their own identity, and if you remove one of the aspects, you still have an incredible piece. Like, if you took away the music, you would have a full play. If you took away the play, you would have the full concert orchestration, as well as if you took away the dance or the music. It's really fascinating, and you can find out more coming up at 2 p.m. That was Never Give Up a Dream from Pretty Woman the musical. We are going into one of my favorite musicals, which is now currently playing at the Other Palace all the way through August, starring Morgan Rogers and Danielle Steers, the absolute queen of musical theater. It's of course Hot Mess the musical, Bigger, Bolder and Brighter. And we're going to be discussing another musical that is returning to London. It used to be a one actor. It's now being transformed into a two act piece of musical theatre, and it's going into a presentation workshop. It's an absolute genius comedy. It's coming to the Battersea Arts Centre, but we're going to learn a little bit more about that after the next track. This is My House from Hot Mess the musical. Kick back, relax, don't go anywhere. You're listening to City Sound, the voice of Chelmsford, and you're definitely in the right place.
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0: want to have to tell you again. Get the...
1: That's My House from Hot Mess the Musical, which is now playing at the Other Palace all the way through until the 6th of September. It's a gorgeous one-act piece. It is an absolute hilarious multi-award-winning blazing musical, says The Guardian, that took Edinburgh Fringe by storm in 2024. Now, the whole premise of it is after a billion years of bad dates, Earth has finally found the one, humanity. Sparks fly, seeds are sown, and the ground is broken, but what starts as a passionate love affair between the universe's most iconic couple soon spirals into a spectacularly messy breakup. It's so good. We saw it originally when it was at the Summit Playhouse. We saw it once again and reviewed it. You can read our 5-star review on our social media feeds on Ovation Radio, on Instagram and on Facebook, of course. And we're going again mid-August. We just had to. It's one of those shows that just it fills the heart, soothes the soul, and it's undeniably good. From the genius creative minds of Jack Godfrey and Ellie Coote, who are the masterminds behind 42 Balloons. We're going to be playing one of their tracks from 42 Balloons a little bit later in today's show. Now, don't forget, you can get in contact with us here in the studio on the show. We'd love to hear from you. If you're tuning in online, on air, on the app, and also on your smart speaker, just say Play City Sound Radio. You also on glorious local DAB throughout the heart of Chelmsford. You can contact us. We'd love to hear from you guys. If you've got a request for a song that you want to be played, we'd love to hear from it. If you've got any stories of visiting theatre, if you've seen Leslie Odom Jr. as Aaron Burr in the West End, apart from if you went on the 23rd of July, that was awkward, then we'd love to hear what it's like being in that room. You can do so by WhatsApping us live in the studio on 07568 771 825. That's 07568 771 825. You can also email us in at studio at citysound, or slide into our DMs on social media on Ovation Radio on Instagram and Facebook as well. It doesn't get better than that. We got a load of things coming up, but one we did tease about just before that musical break is the return of Police Cops after a total sellout at the 2024 Edinburgh Fringe, two riotous hit runs at the Southwark Playhouse, and two Off West End Theatre Awards for Best New Musical and Best Choreography. And that was just the first draft. Now, directed by Sean Foley, the critically acclaimed hilarious, bonkers and dazzling Police Cops the Musical, their words, not mine, returns for a limited work in progress workshop presentation. Now, do expect the scripts in hand, but there is going to be plenty of chaos and a rare opportunity to experience the show's next evolution before anyone else does. There are new songs, new characters, new ditty. There's only one way to find out. All you have to do is join them for the sneak peek of what's already

0: already being called the funniest musical since the Book of Mormon. So it's all set in the USA in the 1980s, in an era when tight jeans, fast cars and uncompromising facial hair. You get a pair of mismatched police cops who are on the case to bring down the baddest cat in America. Police Cops the Musical, all singing, all dancing and all guns blazing. This is the first opportunity to see a full workshop presentation for a full two-act adaptation of this. It's playing at the Battersea Arts Centre from the 25th of September to the 3rd of October. Tickets are only £20. It is worth every single penny. Now we're going into one of our favourite tracks from a brand new musical which has taken the West End by storm. It has announced that it's transferring over to Broadway in 2027 with an absolute genius trailer. It is, of course, The Bear with the Most. It is Paddington, which just plays to sellout crowds after sellout crowds. Every single performance. For best availability, check the ticket booking for 2027 from January. That's how much it's in demand. This is Pretty Little Bit, Dead Things. It's absolutely glorious. Our Hamilton Ballarat is a god of musical theatre. This is, well, I've already said it, but let's just say it again. This is Pretty Little Dead Things from Paddington the Musical.
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2: When I was

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First I have to slay it, then I like to play it and display it. I don't care how big or small, give me pretty little death.

little dead things. From Paddington, the musical playing at the Savoy Theatre, booking all the way through until the tag end of 2027. At the moment, it's going to be extended. Let's be honest, it's not going anywhere. Oh, it's going to be gorgeous. We're going into a double track. Coming up, we've got a little bit of something. Well, we played it a few times on the show, but we absolutely adore it. It's from a musical which doesn't get seen as much as it should this side of the pond. It is playing off-Broadway in America. It is Mexodus. It's an acclaimed live loop hip-hop musical that uncovers the southern route of the Underground Railroad following an enslaved man who escapes across the Rio Grande into Mexico. Now, it's set in 1851. The show follows Henry, a man enslaved in Texas, who flees south to Mexico, where slavery was already abolished. He meets Carlos, a Mexican farmer and an unlikely ally, and the two form a deep bond based on shared struggles and freedom. It's absolutely gorgeous. The musical draws on the true lesser-known history of where up to 10,000 enslaved African Americans escaped south into Mexico between 1829 and 1865. It is absolutely glorious. We're going to be playing Two Bodies to finish off this first half hour. But before that, we need a little bit of Jack Wolf in our lives, because let's face it, the man's a god. I'm like waxing lyrical left, right and centre today. This is I'm Alive from Next to Normal. It doesn't get better than this. 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I am

0: 4 times a week? It's a lot, isn't it?
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0: This is never going to get better, is it? He's never going away.
1: I don't know, Natalie.
0: You know, this is one of those moments where you could just be a typical parent and lie.

0: Nigel D. Robinson, a descendant of Mansa Musa, who was shipped from the east to the coast of Cuba, then up to America, land of the free, 400 years later, and here you have me, standing here before you with a new manifesto.
1: Todos estamos juntos en esto.
2: Let's go. Call me Brian Quijada. I'm a child of Latino immigrants, equivalent, no different than any founding participants who crossed the sea, across the border, in order to build a life much better than the one they knew before, just on the other side. Struggle just to break it in. Also, once they made it in, fought hard to be accepted in a land that's barricaded in.
0: So where do we meet? In the middle?
1: Give them the truth.
0: Okay, from 1829 to 1865,

0: 1821, Mexico won independence from the colonizers of Spain, whose language they injected into indigenous tribes, and with them they brought all types of European investing to start testing their new model of civilization onto a nation that didn't need it. But 300 years later, the Spaniards were defeated. Sound familiar? In 1821, Mexico celebrated their big victory.
1: In 1829...

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0: 42 Balloons from the creative minds of Ellie Coote and Jack Godfrey. Good afternoon. If you just tuned in, you're listening to City Sound, the voice of Chelmsford. This is Ian G with Ovation, bringing you non-stop musical theatre anthems, as well as the latest news, reviews and rumours from the world of theatre, all the way through until 4pm this afternoon on another glorious Sunday afternoon, but thankfully a little bit cooler than it was yesterday before it hits another heat wave during the week, where it becomes sweaty, especially in this studio. We do have the fan on in the background, but at the same time, still struggling in the temperature, just raising and raising. We're having a glorious summer. Now, this evening, we are back in London viewing another show. Now, this show is something a little bit different. It's called The Secrets of the Simpsons. It's the stories and scandals from Springfield. It's basically an evening with Mike Reiss. Now, Mike Reiss is a comedy producer who has won 4 Emmys during his 36 years, writing movie scripts, American TV shows, and countless episodes with on The Simpsons. Now, it also features Mike's art of comedy script writing. What makes something funny? From a man who has written over 50,000 jokes, allegedly. Now, Mike Reiss has written comedy scripts for countless American television shows and stars such as Jimmy Carson, Joan Rivers, and Gary Shandling. Now, whilst writing and producing for The Simpsons, Entertainment Weekly called Season 4 the greatest season of the greatest show in history. Mike Reiss appears regularly on cruise ships, including Cunard's great transatlantic liner, QM2. He is also a sought-after speaker on the American lecture circuit. Now, this summer, Mike makes his UK debut visiting London, Stockport, Birmingham and Brighton. The Secrets of the Simpsons is a 2-hour presentation, including the interval, and a Q&A with the audience. Now, in London, he's performing today, this evening, at 7pm at upstairs at the Gatehouse. Then he returns on Sunday, the 2nd of August, and Monday, the 3rd of August. Before that, after that, he moves on to Stockport / Manchester to the Plaza Theatre on Wednesday, the 29th of July. Then on to Birmingham at the Crescent Theatre on the 30th of July, and then finally Brighton at the Comedia on the 6th of August. Tickets are on sale now. Now, it is presented by Ovation Theatres. Nothing to do with us. Same name, same stunning, gorgeous, high-quality product. But, yeah, if you... I don't know where I was going with that. If you do want to get tickets, you can easily just go on to upstairs of the Gatehouse, because that's where they are in London. Or you can jump on to the websites for the Plaza Theatre in Stockport, the Crescent Theatre in Birmingham, and the Comedia in Brighton, or you can go on to ovationtheatres.com/Secrets of the Simpsons. You get the gist. It's nice and easy from there. Now, we're going into another track. Now, this track is a brand new one for the show. We absolutely adore it. Now, this premise is called Miscast. If you love theatre as much as we do, you understand the premise of Miscast. If you don't, here's the spiel. Miscast is an opportunity for some of the world's best performers, usually performed in America. Very rarely does it come over to the UK. You can see it on the community circuit over here, but when they do it professionally over in America, it's an opportunity for some of the very best musical theatre performers from across the industry to sing songs that they wouldn't typically get to perform. That's why it's Miscast. Now, we are massive fans of Rent, and especially with the return of Rent coming to the West End, and the fact that the Jonathan Larson Project is currently playing at the Southwark Playhouse, we thought we'd have a Rent number. Now, this is Take Me or Leave Me, which we absolutely adore, but instead of phenomenal female talent, it is sung by two legends of the stage, Aaron Tveit and Gavin Creel. This is from the cast of Miscast from 2025. It's live on all streaming platforms if you want to hear the whole thing. You can even hear Rachel Zegler sing Go the Distance from Hercules the musical. It's well worth a listen to. This is Take Me or Leave Me from Miscast with the vocal talents of Aaron Tveit and Gavin Creel. Oh, this is going to be something special. If it actually works.
1: The voice of the city. City Sound.

Take Me or Leave Me from Miss Cast with incredible Aaron Tveit and Gavin Creel. After the break, coming up after 2 p.m, we're going to be joining conversation by Tamar Matheson, the man behind Tchaikovsky's Child Glass, a brand new production which is playing at the Opera at Holland Park in London on the 13th, 14th and 15th of August. We're going to find out a lot more about that after the break, so stay tuned. You're listening to City Sound, the voice of Chelmsford. This is Ian G with Ovation, your one-stop shop for all things to do with the wonderful world of theatre. You can get in contact with us here on today's show by emailing in at studio@citysound.radio. You can also WhatsApp us live in the studio on 075-6877-1825. That's 075-6877-1825. If you've got a request to play, we'd love to hear from you. If you've got any stories about some of the shows that you have seen this week or in the last couple of weeks, we'd love to hear from you as well. Coming up as well from 2 p.m, we're going to be giving you a rundown of some of the theatre that is happening across Essex, as well as some of the new shows that have entered into London. One of which, of course, is last night was opening night in previews for the Regent's Park Open Air Theatre new revival of Cats the Musical, which is embarking on a nationwide UK and Ireland tour in 2027, which is incredibly exciting. You can find a sneak peek of what it looks like by jumping onto our social media on Ovation Radio on Instagram and Facebook, as well as a load of sneak peeks inside the rehearsal room of some of the upcoming shows going on UK tours, as well as coming into the West End, and also first look production shops and reviews as well. We've got a couple to get through this afternoon, as well as In the Brain at the South Bank Centre whilst it's on a UK tour, and Trainspotting the Musical, which is currently playing at the Haymarket Theatre in London before it embarks on a national UK tour. You can find out more information by simply going onto Ovation Radio. It doesn't get easier than that. We're going into a track that we absolutely adore and love. This is from a romantic comedy that was last seen in 2025 at the Stratford East Theatre. It is Love Stuck from Love Stuck. It's a gorgeous piece of theatre. The cast recording is live on all stream platforms. That's the one thing we do here at Ovation, is make sure every track that we play is available to you to instantly listen if you love and adore it as much as we do. Kick back, relax, don't go anywhere. This is from Love Stuck.

0: how many guys are ghosted.
1: Same. It's the worst. What happens to them?
0: No idea. My phone.

0: That's Lovestuck from Lovestuck the Musical, last seen at the Theatre Royal Stratford East. We're going into a track from one of the biggest commercial hits currently on a UK tour. It was last seen at the Savoy Theatre in London's West End. It's currently on a hiatus before it returns to Canterbury on the 3rd of August before it moves on to Blackpool, Dublin, Bristol, Crawley, Bradford and so many more places, touring all the way through to Newcastle in January 2027. That is Mean Girls starring Faye Tozer. This is World Burn. Kick back, relax, don't go anywhere. You're listening to City Sound, the voice of Chelmsford.
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Redburn from Mingo's the Musical. That's from the original Broadway cast recording. The Mingo's is on its UK tour. It's returning to the stage in Canterbury at the Marlow from the 3rd of August. It is returning to London to the new Wimbledon Theatre in November of 2026. Tickets are on sale now. All you need to do is jump on a Mingo's Musical for all further information. It doesn't get easier than that. We're going to finish off with a double track, a little bit of a mix match. Coming up, we got Get Down from Six, which is currently at the Vaudeville Theatre in London's West End in its forever home, with the fantastic news that two of the OG queens are returning to the stage, but not in the UK. They're going over to Broadway. Natalie Paris and Amy Atkinson are returning to the cast of Six, but over in Broadway. Amy Atkinson is currently playing Dietz over in at the Prince Edward Theatre in Beetlejuice the Musical. She will be taking a small hiatus from the cast for a couple of months to go and do Six, with the news that ZZ Stralin's sister Summer Stralin, who is phenomenal, will be taking over the role in the West End. But before that, this is Riddle of the Model from Sing Street to the Musical, last seen in London in 2025. And it's based on the 1980s film of the same name. If you don't know Sing Street the Musical, it's absolutely banging. The tracks slap. And that's as colloquial as I'm going to get. I'm street. That's what I'm saying. This is Riddle of a Model from Sing Street the Musical. It doesn't get better than that. You're listening to City Sound. Don't forget, coming up after the news, we're going to be joined in conversation by Tamar Masson, the man, the myth, the legend behind Tchaikovsky, Child of Glass, which is coming to the Opera at Holland Park on the 13th, 14th, and 15th of August. Get your tickets now online.

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1: The new Prime Minister, Andy Burnham, says he'll put the UK's interests first in his dealings with Donald Trump, even if it means disagreeing with the US President. The pair spoke over the phone on Monday within an hour of Mr. Burnham arriving in Downing Street. Speaking to the BBC's Sunday with Laura Koonsberg programme this morning, he said, "I can't see at any point that I won't take a different opinion from him. I will need to voice a different idea that is right for Britain." The Alzheimer's Society is calling for an official dementia spokesperson within the government. It's part of a list of proposals they put forward to fix dementia care and diagnosis rates in the UK. A raging wildfire in southwest France has forced the evacuation of a further 55,000 people. It takes the total forced out of their homes in the Gironde region to around 220,000 as the flames creep ever closer to the city of Bordeaux. And millions of motorists are set for long journeys over the next few days as summer getaways continue. The AA says around 6.3 million drivers will make a road trip of more than 100 miles. That's the latest from Radio News Hub. I'm John Collins.
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4: 'Cause the party's just starting and you don't want to miss it. 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

0: Spotlight from Everybody's Talking About Jamie. A very good afternoon. If you just tuned in, you're listening to City Sound, the voice of Chelmsford. This is ENG with Ovation, bringing you the latest news, views and rumours from the world of theatre, as well as non-stop musical theatre anthems all the way through until 4pm, only here on City Sound every single week. Everybody's Talking About Jamie is returning in 2027 for another national UK tour for its 10th anniversary special. It's kicking off at the Leeds Grand Theatre on the 15th of January. It's playing Chester, Shrewsbury, Sunderland, Edinburgh, Wolverhampton, Wickham. It just goes on and on and on and on and on and on and on and on. It's a massive tour. It's going to be absolutely beautiful to see. We can't get enough of it. Now, coming up after the next track, we're going to be in conversation with Tamar Matheson, the man behind Tchaikovsky's Child of Glass. Now, this particular piece was nominated for an RPS Storytelling Award and hailed as an explosion in the heavens. Tchaikovsky's Child of Glass brings to life the shattering immediacy of all precious passions and conflicts that shaped Russia's most celebrated composer and one of the world's most irreplaceable genius. Born into a society that relies revels and criminalizes his nature, Tchaikovsky finds himself torn between public expectation and inner truth. It's playing at the opera in Holland Park in London on the 13th, 14th and 15th of August. We are going to listen to the writer, director and also cast member of the piece, and to find out a little bit more after the next track. The next track is a brand new piece to the Ovation catalogue. We cannot get enough of it. It's because it's a brand new cast recording that is now live on streaming platforms. It's from Lost Boys, the new musical. The stage adaptation, based on the 1987 vampire film, featuring a rock score by The Rescues, a book by David Hornsby and Chris Hock, and direction by Michael Arden. It is currently running at the Palace Theatre on Broadway. It's absolutely gorgeous. We're going to be playing a couple of tracks over the next couple of hours, but this first one is If I Make It Through the Night from Lost Boys the musical, followed by our starting conversation with Tamar Matheson from Tchaikovsky's Child of Glass. Kick back, relax, don't go anywhere.
1: If we make it through the night, if we get another day,

0: The one thing I love is researching and looking into new ways of creating art. And the more that I tend to delve into the rabbit hole of your creations, it gets more and more interesting because, especially with the biopics, you don't just create the biopic, but you also infuse it with the music of the era in which that person originally grew.
1: Yes, absolutely.
0: So where did this kind of original concept come from, where it feels like an absolute mix of all different art forms into something that is recognizable but very new at the same time?
1: Yes, and it sort of surprised me in a sense how new it was. I think, do you know, the very earliest that I remember about this, when I was a child growing up, I had a tape of Beethoven's life, and it lasted about 20 minutes, narrated by a quite a well-known, I grew up in Germany of all places, and narrated by a very well-known German actor, and it had music sort of scattered through it. And I remember being absolutely mesmerized by this tape. I thought the story is wonderful, and the way the music came out just seemed to illustrate it so powerfully, even as a little 4, 5, 6 year old, without fully understanding what I was listening to. And I think that just sat in the back of my mind for years and years and years. I started working in the theater. I also work as a director in the opera, and it was always connected to classical music in some way, and I would narrate concerts or compare a concert here and there. And then the very first thing I was asked to do was a Christmas carol. And it was a peculiar situation in Australia where there's a wonderful radio station that was putting on events. They were putting on live events for their listeners. And they'd sort of grown quite big, and they decided one year to put on a Christmas carol. And apparently, the directors and the actors all had a huge falling out. They all said, "Well, I'm not working on this anymore." And they all walked off the project. And my mother was in charge of that project, in fact. And she came to me in a panic and said, "Could you do something in a fortnight? We've got the Christmas carol sorted, tickets are sold, people are expecting to go." And my brother's a pianist, and now he's a conductor in the opera as well. And I ran up to him in the piano room and I said, "Let's put something together. I'll cut down the story of a Christmas carol, and we'll just thread Christmas carols all the way through the story at salient moments. And there are times when you can show off your pianistic skills." So we created this thing which went from drama to music to drama to music, and we had a bit of lighting. And it was so magical the way the music could pick up the story and then carry it on and deposit you somewhere else. And because of the nature of the drama coming just before, the music now meant something completely different and became highly dramatized. So you were sitting on the edge of your seat listening to this, which was in that instance, it was carols, and he had special sort of, you know, pianistic arrangements of them. A few years later, someone said, an orchestra in Brisbane called the Camerata said, "We want to do something about Benjamin Britten." And I said, "Well, why don't I try writing a little play, a one-man play, and I'll be Britten. I'll talk about my life. We'll have a little bit of set and costume, and we'll thread the entire concert through that." So it became exactly half drama and half music. But once again, there was this extraordinary fusion. When the music began, the words came

0: sort of magically out of that, like some sort of perfume of drama. Then I took it to a moment of emotional dynamism, and the music surged out and took it over again. So you had this wonderful alternation of art forms, which were both acting in the same direction to tell a story. And the result was extraordinarily powerful and uplifting and beautiful. And you could understand the music more. Britain can still be difficult in some of his music, even though he's 100 years old now. And people were just amazed by that. And so we did Bach after that, and we've done Tchaikovsky, obviously, which is coming up. And then we also thought, I wonder if we could do it with someone who's not necessarily a composer. So I did Lord Byron. I did the great Australian war heroine Nancy Wake, and just situate them in the music of their era, because everyone has music surrounding them, which creates a world. And it also means that you can do it on a kind of micro budget, but the feeling of the music creates this mise-en-scène, this sort of world in sound. So you feel like you've been completely enveloped in a world. And when it comes to a composer such as Tchaikovsky in this instance, the fullest possible picture you can have is how that music is connected to his life. And so it's a very, very exciting format. That just keeps sort of uplifting you as you get from one art form to the next, to the next. To the next. You keep sort of getting lifted higher and higher in the air. And in this instance, because Tchaikovsky had such an enormous influence on the ballet, I added dance. And so now dance comes in and tells the story and is able to tell the sort of more inward story of Tchaikovsky's life, his struggles with his own personal demon, the terror of being discovered as a gay man, that's sort of embodied outwardly in this dancer. So the three art forms mingle into this heady fusion, which is really, really quite dazzling. Even in rehearsals, we're loving it. We don't want to go home. We want to keep rehearsing. So it's very, very exciting.
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2: I find him in his reading chair when he looks.

made it clean again. You're welcome. For me, the most amazing gift is seeing your expression shift to joy when I help you. The morning wash is finished and the post has all been sent. Now let me know if something else could help me make you more content.

0: I mean, it sounds absolutely fascinating because it's not quite a musical where everything kind of feels embodied within one universe, and it's not quite a play with music that enhances. So it feels like you've kept the three separate identities of the art forms, but they mingle with each other rather than work within the same universe? Or is it a case of each one has its own, I suppose it's its own point to play in the development of the story?
1: Yes, yeah. Actually, you're explaining it so beautifully. I wish I'd recorded what you've just said, because every time I talk about it, I struggle to explain what it is, because people say, is it a concert? Is it a play? So I always sort of say, if I were to take away the concert, and in this instance, the dance, you would have a full play on stage. You would just have a play about Tchaikovsky. If I were to take away the play, you'd actually have a concert of Tchaikovsky's music. In this instance, you have also dance, which wouldn't be a full ballet or anything, but you'd have a serious sort of show about dance as well. But the three of them are mingled, in which all the three art forms have their own life and their own integrity as that art form, but they do work in concert, as a pun, to push everything forward. And although, you know, we sort of, once we get to a musical moment, we'll sit down and get out of the way, and then it becomes, as it were, a concert. But it retains the power of the drama that's preceded it, so that you hear it in a different way. And then when the music, when we play the drama, you have this music still singing in the back of your head. And it does a marvelous effect, because music is so emotional. Mm. It has this wonderful effect of really, really touching the audience. So it makes us look like we're acting extremely well. the audience thinks, wow, how moving they were. And actually, it's just the music. So it's a big cheat code.
0: It's well positioned where you're running on the curtails of a genius who created music.
1: Right. Well, yeah, to an extent, that is absolutely true. And, you know, that's a sort of blessing. And it also just gives a slight relief. It's not this, you know, when you see something that's just one art form, it just has this sort of persistence. And sometimes you think, wow, this is great, but my God, I'm concentrating like mad. This gives you a relief all the time. So it surprised me how beautifully it's worked. And as you say, it feels totally new. It feels like something that's never really been done or seen before, the way this is all wrapped together. And yet it's three of the great classical art forms. Yeah. So it's a curious paradox in that sense.
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0: My Generation for Just For One Day, the Live Aid musical, which is going on a UK tour in 2027. If you just tuned in, you're listening to City Sound, the voice of Chumbers. This is Ian G. We have non-stop hits, as well as the latest news, views and rumours from the wonderful world of theatre. We're currently at our midway point in our conversation with Tamar Mathison, the man behind Tchaikovsky, Child of Glass, which is coming to the Opera Holland Park in London on the 13th to the 15th of August. It is a gorgeous piece that explores the life and society of when Tchaikovsky was born and the influence he had on the music scene, especially through his classical pieces as well as his ballet work and in opera. It's a gorgeous piece. We're going to learn a little bit more about it over the course of the next half hour. We've also got tracks from the Great British Bake Off, Sylvia, Joseph and his Technicolor Dreamco, and a little bit of Passenger and Jack Wolf combining together for the unlikely pilgrimage of Harold Fry, which was last seen at the Theatre Royal in Haymarket in London's West End. But we're going to kick it off with the original West End cast recording of the Great British Bake Off. This is obviously with the incredible vocal talents of Grace Moe. Kick back, relax. Don't go anywhere. 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
2: Everyone is so polite, all nice to meet you, love that dress. But there's something underneath the smiling no one will address. There's a prize to be won.
3: It's like a cozy little family.
2: And I'm not here for fun.
4: We should start a WhatsApp group.
2: Yeah.

0: smells good, is it?
1: Thanks, Pam. Love the necklace, by the way.
2: What's all that green stuff in your short crust?
1: This? Oh, it's a rare Moroccan fungi mixed with semolina and polenta, infused with the blood of small Venetian vole. You know, start with something simple.

0: Is he?
1: Oh, sorry. Was that out loud? I'm here to win.
0: Beakers, step away from your benches.
1: I'm here to win.
2: It is a crazy situation to... When anybody looks at combining all the triple art forms of commercial theatre, as it were,
3: yeah,
2: you always expect them to be able to work hand in hand. If you took one away, the others would fail. But
3: yes.
2: What this seems to do is you can take one away, you could take two away, and you are still left with an overarching performance and concert, or
3: right,
2: concert, which actually still tells you the same story, just in a different art form.
3: Well, exactly. But putting the three together makes it three times as powerful.
2: Yeah.
3: So it really is extraordinary. And I have found over the years that people tend to think it might be this or it might be that, or it might be one of those concerts, which I'm sure we've all been to. And they're very nice when someone gets up and they read a few of Mozart's diary entries or a couple of Mahler's letters and then sit down and the orchestra plays. And somehow the music and the words don't quite gel in those instances. And it's very emphatically not that. You won't, you know, you feel like you have to concentrate and you're really working hard to listen to the letter and see if you can work out how it connects. You won't have to concentrate at all, but you'll be overwhelmed with this dazzling drama, which along the way is edifying you, uplifting you, teaching you new music about Tchaikovsky's life. But you won't feel in any way like it's a lecture or anything like that, or that you had to go to a reading of letters. It just feels like you've watched the most extraordinary drama suffused with this glorious music. And I can't sort of say enough. I'm hoping that what we have here is a sort of new genre in the theatre.
2: Mm.
3: That it will carve out a new arena in the theatre, and we'll be able to say to other people, try writing in this format. It's really, really powerful, and it revives, it defibrillates some of the great classic art, and says this is why the great works sit at the centre of the Western canon, and to an extent at the centre of Western consciousness, because they are so powerful and they touch the depths and heights of the human condition.
2: So with the previous instances we chatted, you spoke about with the letters/concert, you usually have two separate people working on either the dialogue and the choice of the letters and the choice of the music, hence why they don't quite fuse together. But in this one, there is that regular collaboration between director, playwright and choreographer or musical director. But you've said that the music infuses and enhances and is able to deliver upon the drama that either went previously or going after.
3: Yes.
2: So what came first? Was it a case of, we're going to take this music and go, I can definitely write to this, or I've written this, now I need to find the damn music that works with this?
3: Yeah, it's a bit of both. unsurprisingly, I suppose. So I think, okay, I want to write about Tchaikovsky. Obviously, what made him famous is the music, so I want to find a way into the music. And a way into the music is a way into the man. And so there are some times when I think I want to get to this piece, I must get to this sixth symphony, so I'm pushing everything towards that. And then other times I think, well, here's a wonderful part of his life, it's very tragic or it's very funny, and I want to have some music to illustrate that. So that one I leave blank. So I need this kind of music for this. I need something funny or silly or beautiful or sad. And then I'll talk to the musician, in this case, Jason Gillam, a wonderful pianist, and say, look, I need something sad here. And we'll try many, many things. And sometimes it's also not quite the piece you think. I said, I want something really, really harsh here. And he says, well, why don't we try this extremely beautiful poetic bit? And it opens the whole thing up. And then other times, I definitely want Swan Lake. I want to get to Swan Lake and to explore what that means in his life. And so it's really a bit of both. But I write the entire thing. It takes me a while. You know, it takes me months upon months. It took me a year, I think, to make sure I'm writing with music in mind all the time, whether it's a specific piece or I know I want music at that point. So the whole thing is written to dovetail into the music rather than, oh, here's one of his letters, what shall we play with it, I suppose.
4: 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We are City Sound.

0: Yeah. And the thing with Tchaikovsky in particular, his body of work is extraordinary.
1: Oh, amazing.
0: But what I suppose what I'm trying, I'm almost semi-forming a question at the same time as trying to have a
1: Yeah.
0: moment. So it's because we recognize that a lot of music is infused by the era and the person that the composer is. And have you found through the body of work that you've looked at where you've done Byron, you've done Bach, and you've done and you're now doing Tchaikovsky, that the more you delve into the person behind the music, the more you can understand why that music was created in that certain way around the era?
1: Yes, in every instance, I have to say, it's never the case that the biography is totally divorced from the music, which is, I think, what academics like to think is like, well, we can look at the life, but in the end, we must look at the music contained in its own sort of hermetically sealed sphere of musical relations. I find that's never the case, that there always is some way it touches the composer's life, even someone who writes as pure music as Bach. You can sort of say, well, you know, there's a bit of a lack of faith, a drop in faith starting here, and that's when he starts to work with the Collegium Musicum, the sort of more secular orchestra. And you can, there are always things you can trace. With Tchaikovsky, it's the most obvious of all, because I think more than any other composer, more even than Beethoven, he just rips his heart out and pours it onto the page. And where he struggled formally with the sonata form and other sort of symphonic forms of piano concertos, he fixed the form by just allowing his emotion to pour onto the page and fill it out. So the form of Tchaikovsky's music is his persona, is his personality, is his passions. And I think more than any other composer, he howls with the passion on of his life. So it connects extraordinarily well to the drama because we get to some big dramatic moment, and then the music howls about it, and it's absolutely thrilling. But yes, the life always seems to feed in to the music in some way.
0: So, excuse me, coming into the last couple of questions,
1: Yeah.
0: we've without giving up too much of a spoiler, for those
1: Yeah.
0: that are yet to see the piece at Holland Park, is there a particular moment that just raises the hackles on the back of your neck every time you get to see it in this particular piece? Is there a
1: Yeah.
0: moment where you just sit back and go, damn, this is good theatre?
1: Yes, I mean, I shouldn't say that about a show of my own, but there are a couple of moments when, with all modesty, I think, oh, that really works. There is a moment when he's struggling to write. Is it, there are two or three, actually, I'm glad to say. I think people will feel the sort of shiver of goosebumps go up and down their flesh several times in this. There's a moment at the start when he's struggling to write his first great sort of masterpiece, Romeo and Juliet, and he can't quite get to grips with the love between a girl and a boy. And then he meets this young man who became his partner for a couple of years, Edouard Zak, and it suddenly opens up. He says, "Once a star-crossed lovers came blazing to life in my love for Edouard," and the music surges out. Unfortunately, a couple of years later, he found out how terribly life could imitate art. Young Edward, sort of perplexed and ashamed at his aberrant nature, took his own life. And this happens on stage. And Tchaikovsky says, "But you see what I've done? I have made him immortal." And the Romeo and Juliet begins. He says, "In this, he cannot die. The gods of old had power to turn their lovers into constellations. I have only to power the power to turn them into music. But as Mercutio says, 'Tis enough, 'twill serve.' At that moment, the music surges up into the big climax of Romeo and Juliet, and the dead boy gets up and begins dancing like a vision, like he's come to life again. And by the end of the piece, he's vanished off the stage. And that sort of says everything about the power of art and what music does. And there are a couple of other moments when the tragedy of his life feeds into the music in a way that just completely makes you shiver with excitement. There is also a very, very funny moment at the end of the play. So not just tragedy. It's not just tragedy. And it's true that Tchaikovsky rather thought of himself as quite a good ballet dancer, actually. He quite fancied being a ballet dancer. And he and Camille Saint-Saëns, who was visiting Moscow, decided to dance an improvised ballet on the stage of the Moscow Conservatoire. And we do that on stage.
2: That's a
1: fun moment. And then I don't sort of want to give away the ending, but there is a great controversy about the end of Tchaikovsky's life. What exactly happened? Why did he die? Did he commit suicide? Was he put in front of a court of his peers, a sort of kangaroo court, who said, "You're disgracing Russia with your, you know, sexual escapades. Do the honorable thing." It's very, very contested. I have a way of getting around that, but the ending addresses this controversy, and I think will leave people in. Well, it'll leave people a wreck. So, I think people will love it.
0: Love it in an highly emotional state at the same time.
1: Yeah, like a great tragedy, which always should be uplifting tragedy and never depressing.
0: Quite right too. Oh, well, thank you so much for taking the time to speak with us.
1: Great pleasure. Great pleasure. Thank you very much, Ian.
0: Cannot wait to be there in a couple of weeks' time.
1: Well, I hope you come and say hello afterwards. I'd love to say hello afterwards and chat. Really lovely chatting with you now. And I hope to see you at the show.
0: Yes, I'll be there on the 13th.
1: Brilliant. Opening night.
0: We'll
1: do our best.
0: Well, absolutely. Thank you so much for taking the time. It has been an absolute pleasure.

Benjamin Calypso from Joseph and the Technicolor Dreamcoat. So every now and then you need a little bit of a fan favourite and a classic. You're listening to City Sound, the voice of Chelmsford. So this is Ian G with Ovation, your one-stop shop for all things to do with the wonderful world of theatre. We're coming into the final hour of this afternoon's show on another glorious Sunday, where it's a little bit cooler, but it still feels ridiculously warm in the studio. If you've just tuned in, you're in the right place. Don't worry, because coming up after us at 4 p.m, Ellen Trim's in the studio to bring you the Scar and Reggae show of the Rum and Dominoes, spinning the Caribbean vibes. Then at 6 p.m, the man, the myth, the legend, Paul Dupree, gives up the funk to see us out of another glorious Sunday afternoon. We've just been joined in conversation with Tamer Mathsen, the man behind Child of Glass. You know when you're talking and you suddenly just have a mind blank and everything goes out of your mind. You know exactly what you want to say, but it completely leaves you. Anyway, the Child of Glass, Tchaikovsky, is coming to the Opera Holland Park in London on the 13th through to the 15th of August. It's tells the story of Tchaikovsky, where he was born into a society that criminalizes his nature. Tchaikovsky finds himself torn between public expectation and inner truth. It is a music drama, not a play with music, not musical theater. It keeps the three art forms of music, dance, and acting. They almost feel like completely separate identities, but they intertwine and mingle perfectly in order to create an emotive and enlightening piece of theatre. We cannot wait to go down and check it out. We're going to be there on the opening night on the 13th of August. We're going to finish off at this half before we get to an ad break, because let's face it, who doesn't listen to the radio without loving an ad break? And you're listening online, on air, on the app, on your smart speaker by telling them just to play City Sound Radio and on local DAB throughout the heart of Chelmsford. This is Jack Wolf and Passenger when they released a little bit of a teaser of the unlikely pilgrimage of Harold Fry, which took the West End by storm when it played at the Theatre Royal, Drury Lane. It was a gorgeous piece of theatre. Kick back, relax, don't go anywhere. You're in the right place. This is Song for the Countryside with Passenger and Jack Wolf, two absolute legends of music industry and theatre coming together.

0: The soundtrack of the city. 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
1: The new Prime Minister, Andy Burnham, says he'll always put Britain's interests first in his dealings with Donald Trump, even if that means disagreeing with the US President. The two leaders held a phone call last Monday, less than an hour after Mr. Burnham arrived in Downing Street. Speaking on the BBC Sunday with Laura Koonsberg today, the Prime Minister said he wouldn't rule out taking a different position from the President, saying that he would always put forward the approach he believes is right for Britain. 80% of the British public say that dementia should be at the heart of a government's healthcare policy. The research is from the Alzheimer's Society. That charity is now calling for more to be done. Around 55,000 people have been evacuated as a major wildfire continues to burn across southwest France. It brings the total number forced from their homes in the Gironde region to around 220,000, with the flames advancing ever closer to the city of Bordeaux. And Marvel has revealed that it will release Black Panther 3 with the British actor David Johnson playing the titular hero. Ryan Coogler's returning to direct. That's the latest from Radio News Hub. I'm John Collins.
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Safe in the City, Taboo the Musical, the Boy George Musical, which is going through a redevelopment. It's hoping to hit the stage in the UK in 2027 with a brand new adaptation, new songs, new book, on a complete rewrite for a stage adaptation. It's sounding flipping gorgeous. The original cast recording is live on all streaming platforms, and that's what we love doing here with Ovation. 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Now, we spoke about a little bit of the sneak peeks and inside the rehearsal rooms when it comes to new productions hitting the UK and going on national tours, let alone into the West End. And one of those is the comedy about spies in the era of espionage and the mayhem that ensues from the masters of comedy, Mischief Theatre. That you can check out the sneak peek of the returning OG cast of the comedy about spies on our social media pages now. It is live for your perusal, liking and sharing as they get ready to return to the West End for a limited 8-week run from the 1st of August at the Adelphi Theatre down on the Strand in London's West End, all the way performing all the way through until the 26th of September. Tickets are on sale now. One of the other pieces of theatre that's coming out this week in the local area in Southend is High Society, the UK tour. The gorgeous Cole Porter musical is coming to the Cliffs Pavilion this week. Kicks off on Tuesday all the way through until the following Saturday. It's hailed as a 5-star pure theatrical escapism by the Times, studded with diamond performances from a top-notch cast. High Society is the most swell party of the year, direct from its sellout season in London's West End. Now, Helen George from Call the Midwife leads the 28-strong cast as a glamorous socialite Tracy Lord, joined by stage and screen favourites Freddie Fox from Slow Horses, Nigel Lindsay from Kiss Me Kate, Julian Overdon from South Pacific, and Malcolm Sinclair from Pie in the Sky. Now, as plans for the Society Wedding of the Year descend into absolute chaos, old and new flames vie for the attention, while a sharp-eyed tabloid reporter hunts for the scandal at a waterfront estate. This is a lavish new production. Features a score of overflowing with the best of Cole Porter's songbook, including Just One of Those Things, Let's Misbehave, I Love Paris, Who Wants to Be a Millionaire, Well Did You Ever, True Love, and so many more. Tickets are on sale. All you need to do is jump onto southendtheatres.org.uk. You can also just go onto Google, type in High Society, the musical, UK tour, and all the dates and information suddenly appear at your fingertips. That's the beauty of Google. Now we're going into a track from a brandly, newly released-y, don't know where I was going with that, but I enjoyed it. Cast recording of Lost Boys, the Vampire songbook, which is live over in Broadway. We would long for it to come over here. It just, from all the bits that we see on social media and on their official pages, it looks so good. They have released the entire cast recording in its entirety straight away onto streaming platforms. We played a song earlier on the show. If you don't know Lost Boys, it's based upon the 1987 vampire film. It's just, oh. So, I mean, it's been a few years since we watched it, but we still absolutely adore it. And it's all based around the single mother, Lucy, who moves with her teenage sons, Michael and Sam, to live.

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1: That's right, this is City Sound. This is The Secret Comes Out from the newly released cast recording of The Lost Boys. Available to stream now.

Sacra comes out from Lost Boys, the musical, live on all streaming platforms. It's now time to give you a heads up of some of the stuff that's still on the UK touring scene at the moment. One of those is the Choir of Man. It's got a couple of Essex dates. Now, the Choir of Man is going into Canterbury at the Marlow Theatre this week upcoming, from the 28th of July through to the 1st of August. After that, it hits Colchester at the Mercury Theatre from the 4th of August to the 8th of August. Then it moves on to Cheltenham, Chester, Richmond, Aylesbury, Truro in Cornwall, and then it returns to Essex at the Cliffs Pavilion in September from the 15th to the 19th of September. It then continues on through 2026, finishing at the Festival Theatre in Edinburgh from the 1st to the 5th of December, with further dates yet to be announced for 2027. And we could not do this. We had to play it. This is Bring Tomorrow On. Once upon

0: Bring Tomorrow On from the Choir of Man, which is currently on its UK tour, going into the Marlowe Theatre in Canterbury from the 28th of July through to the 1st of August. Then it comes into Essex on its first run at the Mercury Theatre from the 4th to the 8th of August. Then it moves on to Cheltenham, Chester, Richmond, Aylesbury, Truro, then returns to Essex at the Cliffs Pavilion in Southend-on-Sea in September from the 15th to the 19th. We're booking all the way through with loads of tour dates through until December of 2026. You can find out more information by going on to the Choir of Man UK tour. Just type it into Google. It couldn't be easier. And now another piece of theatre that is coming into the heart of Chelmsford this week is Underdog, the other Bronte sister, which is coming to the Old Court Theatre from the 28th of July through to the 1st of August. Now, everyone thinks they know the Bronte sisters, Charlotte, Emily and Anne, so why do we know less about Anne? What was it like being the youngest Bronte? How did the sisters react to becoming best-selling novelists? Because they all were in their own right. You can listen to our conversation on Mixcloud now of the cast that we had. We had Claire Woodward and Ben Perkins in the studio chatting about this upcoming production. It's performing live at the Old Court Theatre in Chelmsford, which is down opposite the prison. It's the easiest way to describe it. They have the cheapest theatre bar known to man. I love this, but it's well worth it. We're going to be getting a very special sneak peek performance tomorrow evening ahead of their opening on the 28th. Look out for our review coming out on the 28th in the afternoon to give you a little bit more of a heads up of what you can look forward to witnessing on stage. It's going to be lush. Now we're going into a double track. We've got a little bit of The Great Comet of 1812, but before that we're going to have Hello Is Anyone Home from Back to the Future the musical, because they Back to the Future the musical have released a little sneak peek of the flying car. The DeLorean is taking flight as they prepare for their UK tour, which is kicking off at Bristol at the Hippodrome on the 8th of October of this year. It's then travelling throughout the UK all the way through until, at the moment, November of 2027, with more tour dates yet to be confirmed, which is insanely exciting. For up-to-date information on all the tour dates, just jump onto our social media on Ovation Radio on Instagram and Facebook. You can't go wrong. Granted, every week you can listen to my dulcet tones every single Sunday afternoon, which is a great thing to do, but you can also stay up to date with the latest news, views and rumors by giving us a like, follow and a share on our social media. There is no finer place to find out everything you need to know about theater. I love this track.
1: I know what you're gonna say, son, and you're right. 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

0: Don't Cry For Me Argentina, Evita Segler's version. Oh, it gives you goosebumps. Brings the chill factor to see us out of a glorious Sunday afternoon here with Ovation, only on City Sound. We got nothing but non-stop monster hits coming up. We got a little bit of Hadestown, Started For 10, Lady M, In Pieces, but we're going to finish it off with we're going to start it off with a little bit of the gorgeous Rob Madge with Loved Anyway. From My Son to Queer, What Can You Do, with the announcement that he is returning and bringing his show one last time to the West End. Don't forget, coming up at 4 p.m, we've got Ellen Trim in the studio spinning the Caribbean vibes of the Rum and Domino Ska and Reggae Show. Then Paul Dupree comes in at 6 p.m. for another Gives Up the Funk to see us out of a glorious Sunday afternoon. If you missed our conversation with Tamer Matheson, the man behind Tchaikovsky's Child of Glass, which is coming to the Opera Holland Park on the 13th through to the 15th of August. It will be live on Catch Up from tomorrow morning. You can stay up to date with all the latest news, views and rumours by jumping onto our social media on Ovation Radio on Instagram and Facebook. It could not be easier than that. Let's kick it off. Kick back, relax. Don't go anywhere. You've got non-stop anthems coming your way and one hell of a lineup on this insane, eclectic content Sunday. It's the same every single Sunday. Tune in same time, same place next week, 1 till 4 p.m. for non-stop anthems, as well as the latest news, views and rumours. Oh, you're just lucky to be listening to this station. That's all I'm saying. Just lucky.
1: We are City Sound. All the hits. Yesterday, today and the home of local unsigned acts.
2: And the answer? Dunno. Roll with it. How about we shift the narrative? My child's a queer, what can I do? Your child's a queer, I'm jealous of you. We bring joy and happiness. And if you choose to miss out on happiness, that's weird.

0: that decide not to stay. Oh, we will be loved anyway. The last show I ever did in my living room had projections. If you're old enough to put together a set design on Windows Movie Maker, you're probably too old to be performing as Ariel for your grandma. Nah, be Ariel. Let your child be Ariel and Peter Pan and Mary Poppins and forget about anyone who says that they can't. Because those kids are not alone. There's a whole community behind that settee curtain. It all starts in your living room. And who knows, they might grow up with pride. And that's magic.
1: Unpack the suitcase and get out the hat.

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1: First dates are allowed to be awkward. 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
0: Why is that dangerous?
1: I've seen this before. Girl falls for a guy, he's sweet, very sweet, until he isolates her, drains her bank account, and somehow never gets convicted when she mysteriously disappears. I watch a lot of true crime docs.
0: Whoa, wait, so now I'm giving off serial killer vibes. 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
1: Do you hog the covers or do you overheat?
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1: That's a big leap from the first questions given.
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1: It's everything we have.
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1: West Streeting has condemned the absolutely horrific van attack on the Berlin Pride Festival that left one person dead. A van slammed into people gathered for the festival in the German capital on Saturday, killing one person and injuring at least 16 others. Meanwhile, Reform UK leader Nigel Farage used the attack to predict the end of what he called a strange left-wing alliance between Islamists and the LGBT plus community. English universities face an unstable future without government intervention. Professor Sir Chris Husband is from the Higher Education Policy Institute.
2: Universities need to look and do things differently. Students have changing expectations and concerns.
1: Passengers at Gatwick Airport have no access to working toilets or bars and restaurants because of a water supply failure. Although flights are unaffected, several services have been compromised at both of the Sussex Airport terminals. And Anthony Joshua survived an almighty scare on his boxing comeback, rising from the canvas before knocking out unknown Albanian Christian Prenger. From Radio News Hub, I'm Johnny Holmes.
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starting us off strong there. That was Blazing Fire by The Jewelers, and a good afternoon to you. I hope you're having a wonderful Sunday in the sun on this lovely, glorious day. Despite the showers this morning, it is now sunny, the sun has persevered, and we are back to business. A massive thank you to Ian with Ovation for back-to-back musical theatre anthems. He'll be back same time next Sunday from 1 until 4 o'clock. We have got songs coming up this afternoon from Jimmy Cliff, The Beat, Bad Manners, and so many more, including Shaggy. Got to throw in Shaggy every now and then. But before all of that, we've got Dennis Brown with Revolution.

I love that version of the song. That was Wishing on a Star by Janet Kay, originally done by Rose Royce. Love both versions, but as I always say, it's a ska and reggae show. I have to play the ska or reggae version. Otherwise, what's the point? What is the point? Up now, we have Toots and the Maytals with one of my favourite tracks of theirs. This is Just Tell Me.

John Crow by Jimmy Cliff. I first heard that track actually about 2 months ago. I was DJing at the Half Moon in Rayleigh and taking requests as you do. And like I say, every day is an education for me. And every time I do a gig or a radio, like one every Sunday, is always like new songs that come up that I've never heard of. And someone came up to me and said, "Do you have John Cry by Jimmy Cliff?" And it's taken from a movie soundtrack. And I can't remember what the name of the film is now, but I didn't have it, never heard of it. But as soon as he walked away, I wrote it down and I downloaded it that day. And it is a brilliant, brilliant tune. And Jimmy Cliff, he just can't do any wrong, can he? Up now, we have The Beat by Mirror in the Bathroom. But before I get onto that, you can get in touch with us at the studio at any time on WhatsApp, which is 075-68-771-825. Again, that's 075-68-771-825. Or you can email in studio at citysound.radio just to say hi. If you have any requests or shout outs, please feel free to contact us.

Growing Me Corn, a very niche track there. That was Winston Shand. Up now we have our first two-tone track of the show. This is Bad Manners with, well, I think it's mine and my dad's favourite banger, let's be honest. Every time it comes on, we sing it to each other, we act the parts out. It's just brilliant. This is Lorraine. Make sure you stay tuned. We've got plenty more ska and reggae tracks coming your way, and you are listening to the Ska and Reggae Show here on City Sound.

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Even my granddad.

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Pioneers can't go wrong. Long shot, bust me bet, and a good afternoon if you have just joined. It is currently 25 to 5, and you are listening to the Ska and Reggae Show with myself, Ellen, on City Sound. Coming up, we have songs from Half Pint, Stranger Cole, and Big Mounted, because I do love that only track that they seem to have done. But before all of that, we have Bob Marley now with Rat Race.

Be I Love Your Way by Big Mountain. Now, I know I have said this before, but I can't be the only one who thinks that that guy sounds like Ali Campbell from UB40. I think it was only about 3 months ago, maybe even four. Don't really remember, but I was in the car, I think, on my way somewhere, and someone mentioned it on the radio, or I can't remember the situation, but they said it was Big Mountain, and I thought, it's definitely UB40. I couldn't believe that it wasn't. I was so sure that it was Ali Campbell singing that song because they sound so similar. Correct me if I'm wrong. If you have a different opinion, let me know. I'm just saying. Coming up now, we've got Shaggy, of course. You can't do a show like this without this next track. This is, of course, In the Summertime.

Stranger Cole, brilliant track. Crying Every Night, in bracket, These Eyes. And there's also another version that my dad seems to prefer. But, you know, everyone has their opinion, and my dad's one is wrong. And that is Tom Drunk. I don't really like that one. It's a good track, but you can't beat the original, because Stranger Cole is such a legend, isn't he? Let's be fair. Up now, we have Greetings by Half Pint. Brilliant singer, brilliant track. Make sure you stick around. We still have plenty more tracks coming your way here on the Ska and Reggae Show.

Trevor Waters, blinding track. That was Love Me Tonight. Up now, we've got Walk Away From Love by Bitty McLean, originally done by David Ruffin. Both excellent versions of the song. Sometimes you think, no, I prefer the original, or you prefer the new one, but I love both. I can't pick. Both gorgeous voices, both sing it brilliantly, just can't get enough. Coming up, we still have songs from Madness, Bob Marley, Bob and Marcia, Rudy Mills and the Pioneers. More from them because they are just so iconic. So make sure you stick around. 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
1: West Streeting says the deadly van attack at Berlin's Pride Festival, which killed one person and injured at least 16 others, showed why Pride events remain necessary. Nigel Farage, meanwhile, used the attack to predict the end of what he called a strange left-wing alliance between Islamists and the LGBTQ plus community. English universities need government intervention to cope with financial pressures and AI adoption. That's the call from the Higher Education Policy Institute, who says there needs to be urgent strategy changes. Professor Sir Chris Husbands is a two-time university chancellor.
2: That's a challenge for government that needs to be a lot clearer about its expectations of the sector, and it's a challenge for universities. They've got to think about how they're going to operate.
1: A fourth heatwave is to hit the UK, bringing a risk of exceptionally severe fires. The heat is expected to spike again in the south at the start of the week. And Lando Norris has won the Hungarian Grand Prix ahead of a battling Max Verstappen. Championship leader Kimi Antonelli came home third to extend his lead. From Radio News Hub, I'm Johnny Holmes.
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0: 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Ellen Trim. This is City Sound.

Gatta Lights, Guns of Navarone, in my opinion, the best Ska record of all time. I said it. Live on air. There you go. I said it. It is fantastic. And that is for my dad. He's had surgery on his shoulder earlier in the week. Love him. So he needs a bit of cheering up. He's in a bit of pain. So there you go, Dad. That one is for you. Up now, we've got the Beltones with No More Heartaches. So make sure you stick around. We've got songs coming up from Desmond Dekker, UB40 and Simrip.

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For Chelmsford.

Earth Eyes Screaming by UB40. I just love that track. I love them all. You know what I'm like. I love every single song that I play on this show. Otherwise, what am I doing here? But UB40 are so good at just telling a story, and their vocals are so haunting. And Ali Campbell just sings Earth Eyes Screaming so, beautifully. Absolutely love that track. Coming up, we have Simmer Rip with Skinhead Moonstomp. But before that, we have Desmond Dekker, the legend himself now, with You Can Get It If You Really Want. Just before I play on that, though, you can give us a follow across our social media pages on Facebook, Instagram and TikTok. And you can also go via our website, which is citysound.radio. And if you have missed the show, click on the listen again button. Go on, I dare you.

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1: All you skinheads to get up on your feet. Put your braces together and your boots on your feet. And give me some of that old moon stomping.

Pumpkinhead Moonstomper. Hope you're all stomping away to that one by Simmerip. Up now we have a song that I don't think I've ever actually played on this show, which is absolutely shocking because it is a blinding track. This is Trenchtown Rock by Bob Marley, and I do

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To Be Young, Gifted and Black by the dynamic duo that is Bob and Marcia. Up now, we've got the Pioneers with Let Your Yeah Be Yeah, but before that, we've got Rudy Mills now with A Place Called Happiness. Just a reminder, you can get in touch with us via the studio at any given time if you wish to say hi. Want to know a bit more about the show? You can do so. 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

was another one for my dad this afternoon. Reminds him of my dear granddad, who sadly passed away last year at the grand old age of 91. That was Alton Ellis and the Flames with All My Tears Come Rolling. And a good evening if you have just joined. It is 25 to 6 and you are listening to the Ska and Reggae Show with myself, Ellen. I hope you're having a wonderful Sunday afternoon. At 6 p.m, we've got Paul Dupree giving up the funk. So a very different genre of music, but still back-to-back bangers nonetheless. Coming up, we've got the Jewelers, Madness, and more from the Specials. But before all of that, we've got Toots and the Maytals again now with Monkey Man.

Ocean Drive by The Jewelers, a beautiful track. And again, I love, love, love, love them. They are at the Beachcomber Beach in Skegness on the 8th of August. So if you want to go, you haven't got long. There are still some tickets available. Me and my other half are going and we cannot wait. It's just a day for the family, ska and reggae fans, you know, young and old. Go for it. There's going to be loads of stuff there for you to do, loads of food stalls, loads of bands. You've got the Bob Marley Experience. You've got his brother, Tiber, the frontman of The Jewelers, his brother Si and his band, and Janet Kay is also making an appearance. How could I forget? The legend of Lovers Rock herself. So if you want to go, get your tickets quick because you only have a couple more weeks until one of the, well, I think it's going to be a brilliant, successful event. It's the first time they're doing a festival on their own, but it's their first Jewelers Festival. So yeah, I would recommend it. It's going to be a fantastic day out for all the family, fun and frolics. Coming up, we've got songs from Bad Manners and Dandy Livingstone, but before all of that, we've got Madness now with Night Boat to Cairo.

Dandy Livingston with Rudy, a message to you, also done by The Specials, I believe. I get confused with them and Madness sometimes, which ones they've done, but I think The Specials did it. Love their version. It's a bit more livelier, I would say, than Dandy Livingston, but again, you can't beat the original, let's be fair. I do love them both. Up now, we've got Bad Manners with Lip Up Fatty, so make sure you grab your dancing shoes and you just jam away to this one. How can you not?

Chase the Devil by Max Romeo and the Upsetters. I always forget about that song. I don't know why. I haven't played that one for ages. Absolutely shocking. We're now on the final track of the show, but make sure you stay tuned because Paul Dupree is about to put on a great show for you all with his show Giving Up the Funk all the way through until 8 p.m. We're going to end the show now with The Specials with Do Nothing, which is a blinding tune. It's probably one of their most famous songs, one of my favourites. You just can't get enough. I belt it out everywhere I go because why shouldn't you? Just go nuts. Thank you so much for tuning in. If you have missed the first half of the show or most of the show, don't worry, it will be available on Mixcloud on the app later on this evening, or you can go on the website, which is citysound.radio, and click on the listen again button. Totally free, so don't say we don't do anything for you. Enjoy the rest of your Sunday. I'll see you same time, same place next Sunday from 4 until 6 p.m. for more ska and reggae hits. Like I said, here we go. This is The Specials with Do Nothing.

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1: West Streeting has condemned the van attack on the Berlin Pride Festival that left one person dead. A van slammed into people gathered for the festival in the German capital on Saturday, killing one person and injuring at least 16 others. Meanwhile, Reform UK leader Nigel Farage used the attack to predict the end of what he called a strange left-wing alliance between Islamists and the LGBT community in the UK. Passengers at Gatwick Airport have been left without working toilets, running water and most food and drink services. It's after a water supply failure disrupted both terminals, although flights are continuing as normal. And Dubliner Pico Lopez has urged children to have a dream and believe as he was given a hero's welcome at his boyhood club. Lopez was part of Cape Verde's World Cup run, which captured the hearts of football fans across the globe.
2: This is what football does, it's what sport does. It brings people together, and what an amazing day now to celebrate Lord Celtic and Cumberland together. So thanks very much for showing up today, and hope you have a really good time.
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5: Sound. Paul Dupree gives up the funk.

That's Michael the Lion. At any time from the Razor and Tape EP. Paul Dupree giving up the funk yet again. The usual diverse array of, well, this, that, and pretty much everything else, really. New and old. This is a newer version of an old classic. George Benson. Joey Negro on the mix. And this is Love Ballad.

That's Setenta, who originated from Paris. And in fact, a track called Paris on a Funky Tambao album on Hot Casa. And before that, George Benson and the Joe Negro mix on Z of Love Ballad. This from Quantic, featuring Alice Russell on vocals. This is Look Around the Corner.

out of two all English tracks, or all British tracks, I should say. Corduroy and London, England from the High Havoc album on True Thoughts from 1993. And before that, Quantic and Alice Russell and Look Around the Corner from the album on True Thoughts. Two Clarences for the price of one now. Start with this from Clarence Wheeler. This is Sinatra Near Back.

0: Wales, Clarence Wheeler and the Enforcers, and Right On for doing What We Want album on Atlantic, and also on Atlantic, and also a Clarence, Clarence Carter, Snatching It Back, the Testifying album. Back in a moment with a bit of Soul Caravan.
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4: 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Soul, early dance, even some of the early rap music. 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I have a lot of admiration for Stevie Wonder. You're only as young as you feel. 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And I still enjoy it, and I still go out raving like an idiot.

And this is a band that advertised themselves as a half-Jewish post-geographic rhythm section formed in southeast Michigan. Is Wolfpack.

is JD and the Evil's Dynamite Band and Flames of Darkness. The Explodes Across the Nation album on Soulfire. And before that, Wolfpack. And 1612 from the Fugue State album on their own Wolf label. And this is Level 42. This is Love Games.

0: Sparrow's Pigeons playing Ping Pong. That's the name of the band. Live It Up. For the Pleasure album, it's a self-released album. Before that, Level 42. And Love Games, which is on a Polydor 12-inch. This is completely new from Marco Barsi. It's called Radio Interference.
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2: The main suspect of the Berlin Pride attack has been shot and killed by police. Abdul Bolaout was the subject of a large manhunt. The attack left a woman dead and at least 29 others injured. The new Prime Minister, Andy Burnham, says he'll always put Britain's interest first in his dealings with Donald Trump, even if that means disagreeing with the US President. The two leaders held a phone call on Monday. Passengers at Gatwick Airport have no access to working toilets or bars and restaurants. It's because of a water supply failure. Flights are unaffected. And Pico Lopez is back on home soil after Cape Verde's fairy tale World Cup run. He was given a hero's welcome at his boyhood club. Quite the question was asked by a young fan.
3: Oh, here's a good question. What's the hardest person you've ever played against?
4: Difficult one. There's one person that sticks out. He's not too tall. He's about 49 years old. He wears blue and white. What's his name?
3: And who's better, Messi or Pico?
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6: Paul Dupree gives up the funk.

Well, to all intents and purposes, it was a Chic record, really. So released under the name of Norma Jean Wright, who was vocalist on the first Chic album. At Saturday, the DFP mix on Warner. And welcome to the second hour. Order Pre gives up the funk. Now, here's a track that sounds like it was done a long, long, long time ago. Well, it is. It's 24 years ago, actually, 94, but it sounds like it was done in the 70s. The Family Tree. This is Hang On To Your Pride.

Gil Scott-Heron and Brian Jackson, and It's Your World from the album on Arista. Before that, Bernard Purdy, who's been around forever, it seems. New album with friends, track called Elevate. The album's called Cool Down, it's on Sugar Road. And before that, The Family Tree and Hang On To Your Pride, which is on a Compost 12-inch. This is the Uptown Funk Unplugged.

0: out sounding as fresh as it did 25 years ago when it came out. It's Us Three and Riddim on the Hand on the Torch album from Blue Note. There's a whole roster of new Blue Note artists around the time I seen. Remember, before that, Uptown Funk Empire and N.O.W. from the Empire Strikes Back album on Soul Lab. Last half hour of the show coming up. And we start that half hour with Jungle Fire.
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0: Do you like the music of the 70s? Then if you do, I've got the show for you. It's on Monday evening from 7, right here on City Sound. The 70s was probably the decade with the most variety of genres hitting the charts. 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
3: Paul Dupree gives up the funk.

That's Jungle Fire out of Los Angeles, and that's Firewalker from the Tropicoso album on Nacional. This is brand new from Seb Jr., who's a French producer. This is Let the Music Take Control.

It's Donna Summer. A record you couldn't play when it came out. 1975 it was now. I Love to Love You, Baby. And now we can say things like, that was just the 7-inch version. If you had the 12-inch, it kept on going for 18 minutes. Yes, I know, I'm sorry. Before it was Seb Jr., Let the Music Take Control on the La Vida Artista label. This is Idris Muhammad. And look at them tasty cakes. It's not Bake Off.

the Ohio Players. And O to the H to the I to the O. Yes, we can all spell. Thank you very much. From the Angel album on Mercury. And for that, Eddie Henderson, Say You Will. And coming through, album on Capitol. And Idris Muhammad, Tasty Cakes. And Turn This Mother Out album on Kudu. That's about it for the night. I'm going to leave you with Trevor and Lisa. This is Get Off. This is where I get off. Good night.

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